0: applies.
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10: I'm Pat Gordon with your local news headlines. Photographers and those wishing to model from across the Great South Coast are being invited to express interest in helping create a new image library. The project is being led by the Respect 2040 Partnership and will help local organisations have access to authentic, inclusive and respectful images that better reflect the communities they serve. And in sport, the Hampton League's under-17 representative netballers capped off a stellar weekend at the Association Championship Finals by claiming a state title. The league's other age groups were also outstanding, the under-15s finishing in fifth and the under-13s making a semi-final playoff. And that's local news.
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11: Your 4-day forecast for Western Victoria. Partly cloudy today with a slight chance of a shower and light winds. Tonight, an overnight low of 4 degrees and then tomorrow, cloud clearing, light winds and a top of 14. For Sunday, mostly sunny and a top of 15. And for the new working week, a shower or two and a top of 15 degrees on Monday. Today, Hamilton is expecting a top of just 11. Slightly warmer in Casterton, top of 12 and a max of 13 degrees for Portland and the coast. And right now, thanks to Harvey Norman Hamilton, it's currently 5 degrees. It's a little bit brisk. I'm sitting out the front of Harvey Norman Hamilton. They've got their epic end of financial year clearance sale on now. There is prices slashed across the store. Check out the heaters, $39 they start at, so you don't have to freeze through today. We'll have more deals from Harvey Norman up for you shortly. Here's Silverchair on your Old School Friday.

Mars and Marry You. It's music that makes you feel good on Mix FM. It's caught here at Harvey Norman Hamilton for their epic end of financial year clearance sale. I tell you what, prices have been slashed inside. There is a sea of yellow price tags. And I mean, Harvey Norman Hamilton have some amazing sales throughout the year, but they have truly outdone themselves today with the discounts in store. I mean, today is the last day of school. You get the school clothes washed at the end of the day. With weather like today, you're never going to get them dry. But luckily, Bailey is up for us in just a few hits time, and he's got some huge deals on laundry in excess for you now. Keep it on Mix. It's your old school Friday.

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0: They've got their huge end of financial year clearance sale going on now. Now, I was going to talk to Bailey, but he's busy with a customer, which is great. So I've grabbed Namish, who is the manager of the store here. Namish, a day like today, you might want to get some washing done with being at the last day of school, but getting it dry is going to be a bit of an issue. But let's start with washing machines, because you've got prices slashed, and I haven't seen prices like these in a long time.
1: Oh, yes, Courts, this year they have gone really, very hard on these washing machine prices. We have washing machines starting at low as $444.
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1: 7.5 kilo Hisense Heyer washing machine.
0: That's a great size for a family. 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
0: Then, well, more than a decent load. 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
1: Absolutely. 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
0: Yep.
1: And plus, these are the new double lock washing machines as well. 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
0: Love that. Love that. And what about getting clothes dry on a day like today where we're still seeing a little bit of fog out the front here?
1: Oh, we've got a huge range in dryers as well. 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
0: 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Namish, what time do you guys close today?
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0: Cece Peniston, finally on Mix FM's Old School Friday. It's Caught With You, and I'm at Harvey Norman Hamilton. They've got a huge end of financial year clearance going on at the moment. I've gone inside and had a bit of a sneak peek at the TVs. I've got Sly with me at the moment. Sly, my gosh, there are prices slashed, and like there's thousands of dollars of savings. I'm starting to get a little bit adventurous. I reckon I might even upgrade to a 98-inch I've got my eye on. So what kind of deals have you guys got inside?
1: I've got some great clearance deals on their 77-inch OLEDs, whole range of brands, Samsung, Sony, LG, great prices on all of those.
0: Yep, so what's the best deal you reckon inside in terms of TVs?
1: Got about $4,000 off on a LG 83-inch down to $599.
0: Yep, that's an awesome deal. So that was originally like an $8,000 or $9,000 TV?
1: $10,000.
0: Oh my gosh, the math is not computing at the moment, but that's a huge, huge saving. And you've got some demo models inside as well, so some one only stock, and they're more than 50% off.
1: Correct, yeah. Fair few Samsungs, a couple of LGs as well. Older models, trying to get them out at a great price. So here's your chance to get a good upgrade for a low price.
0: Yeah, absolutely. And what about getting some of these giant TVs home? 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

0: Yeah, you can escape into Harvey Norman Hamilton. It's nice and warm inside and they've got some amazing deals. It's Caught With You on Mix FM as we bring you Harvey Norman Hamilton's huge end of financial year clearance. 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Hamilton Lions Club are busy cooking up a sausage sizzle, so that'll warm you up as you exit the store. 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
16: I'm Pat Gordon with your local news headlines. A winter celebration kicks off in Halls Gap this weekend as Glow Festival returns for its second year. The inaugural celebration last year saw individuals, community groups and businesses come together to host over 400 events across 8 weeks. Committee member Blanche Leithhead says they can't wait to launch this year's celebration tomorrow. To sport, and Portland face a major test in Hampton League football this weekend when the Tigers host Tarang Mortlake at Hanlon Park. Elsewhere, Hamilton travel to Camperdown looking to add their fourth victory of the season. And that's local news.
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0: Your four-day forecast for Western Victoria. Partly cloudy today. We might see a shower and light winds. An overnight low of 4 degrees. And then for tomorrow, cloud clearing, light winds and a top of 14 degrees. For Sunday, it should be mostly sunny. Just the slightest chance of a shower and a top of 15 degrees. And for the first day of the school holidays on Monday, a shower or two and a top of 15 degrees. Today, Hamilton is expecting a max of just 11, slightly warmer in Casterton, top of 12, and a max of 13 degrees for Portland and the coast. And right now, thanks to Harvey Norman Hamilton, it's currently 8 degrees in both Hamilton and Portland. It's a little bit cold out the front of Harvey Norman Hamilton, but the deals inside are hot, hot, hot with their end of financial year clearance. And I am on the hunt for something very specific, but I've got a bit of a conundrum. I want to share it with you and hopefully the team inside can help. More details coming at you after Robbie Williams. Right now it's Creed with Higher on Mix FM's Old School Friday.

It's Caught with you on Mix FM's Old School Friday. Robbie Williams with Angels. It is cold, but there are some amazing deals inside at Harvey Norman Hamilton. And if that's not enough, then make sure you get on down here because you may be able to smell the onions and the snags cooking. Hamilton Lions Club doing an amazing job at manning the barbecue there. I'm definitely going to get a feed of that a little bit later on. But I'm in a bit of a pickle because yesterday my stick vac finally died, about 20 seconds into vacuuming. So I'm on the hunt for a deal and I've just gone inside, I've taken photos, I've done my research, I've got the prices and I've texted all through to my husband and he said to me, just get what you think. I don't know if I should be worried or excited when I get home tonight. So I'm going to have to recruit Namish from Harvey Norman Hamilton after Salt and Pepper's Shoop from 1994 to just help me out and find the right one. They're an amazing team here at Harvey Norman Hamilton. It's Old School Friday on Mix FM. More huge deals from their clearance sale next.

0: Salt and Pepper, Shoop, love that one, from 1994 on Mix. It's caught here at Harvey Norman Hamilton's end of financial year sale. I've got Namish back with me. Namish, I was just saying before, I need a new stick vacuum because mine died 20 seconds into vacuuming yesterday. And I've done my research inside. I sent some messages to hubby and he said, just get what you think.
1: Correct.
0: So I need your help in finding a vac. 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
0: That's a bargain for a Dyson.
1: That is a bargain. 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
0: Awesome.
1: If you're looking for a Shark, if you're a Shark lover, all right, so we've got Shark vacuum cleaner starting at $298. 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
0: Yep.
1: And a great stick vacuum cleaner.
0: Yep. 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
1: 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If you're that person who loves their house clean 24/7, all right, we've got you covered. We've got robotic vacuums with suction of 14,000 PA. 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
0: Oh my gosh, that's a huge price drop.
1: That is over $800 saving today.
0: That is massive. Awesome. Now, does that one just vacuum, or is that a vac and mop?
1: It vacuums and mops. So if you're that person, you know, you just sit on the couch and let the machine do its job, this will keep your house clean 24/7.
0: While you're sleeping, while you're at work. Oh my gosh, I love that. And some of the cool features with the vacs these days is the lasers, so you can see the hidden dust that you might not normally pick up. You've got some of those inside.
1: Yes,
0: across
1: we do have. You have Dysons and Shark. They have that function where it has light and picks up the dust and tells you where the dust is. So we've got Gen 5. Dyson Gen 5 is only $898. That's over $500 savings today as well.
0: Huge savings on cleaning. Huge savings right across the store at Harvey Norman Hamilton. And there's also an added bonus with a sausage sizzle from Hamilton Lions Club going on out the front. Namish, have you had yourself a snag yet?
1: Oh, I had two myself just this couple of minutes ago. Well, we've got this covered for all our customers. So if you're coming to Harvey Norman, please grab a sausage. And it's on us.
0: Oh, I love that. Love that. Extra bonuses here at Harvey Norman Hamilton. And they are throwing in free delivery over the weekend as well. So come on in and bag yourself a bargain.
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15: 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A word that's a clever pairing of scams and gambling is the latest trap picking the pockets of unsuspecting Australians. It catches you when your guard is down. Darren Pawley from Telstra explains.
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0: last night on Mix FM's Old School Friday, playing the best of the 80s, 90s and the noughties. We are live from Harvey Norman Hamilton. Huge end of financial year clearance sale going on at the moment. I've got Namish back with me. Namish, the place to be on a day like today is in the kitchen, cooking up a storm.
1: Absolutely.
0: I mean, you're not exactly going to want the ice out of the fridge and freezer, but you do have some amazing deals on fridges like that
1: at
0: the moment.
1: Yes, we do.
0: Yeah, save that for the summer, but what deals have you got in the cooking section?
1: In the cooking section, we've got a huge range. We still have a clearance range on all the floor stock and ex-display stock. Mm-hmm. We are saving over 70% off on the floor stock.
0: Yes,
1: huge. So we are slashing prices at the moment. You can score a Bosch Series 8 ovens, microwave oven. That's over $3,000 off at the moment for only $999.
0: Wow. Okay, yep. So huge deals. Like, now's really is the time to upgrade those appliances that desperately need to be upgraded.
1: 100%. So we've got quite a bit of range. So your dishwashers, your cooking appliances, their floor stocks are over 70% off. Some are over 80% off as well.
0: Yep.
1: We've got some 90 centimetres ovens for only $888.
0: Wow.
1: That's over $2,000 off
0: at
1: the moment.
0: That's huge discounts. And is this the kind of sale that you really can only do once a year?
1: Absolutely. It is end of financial year allows us to pretty much make the prices cheaper, and we're slashing even more at Harvey Norman Hamilton.
0: Yeah, well, I was actually in before and I did make a purchase, and the staff member that served me, she was like, is this price right? Like, this is more than our staff discount, and that was the sale price. Like, that's how much you guys are slashing
1: things. Yeah. Harvey Norman has gone out very hard this year with the pricing, so we're making every opportunity for our customers to get a bargain.
0: And
1: come in and get a bargain.
0: Don't forget, they've also got free local delivery for this weekend, and Namish has even put on a sausage sizzle thanks to the Hamilton Lions Club out the front. So come and grab yourself a snag, warm yourself up, and then get inside for even hotter deals at Harvey Norman Hamilton.
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0: Mumford & Sons. It's music that makes you feel good on Mix FM. Caught here live from Harvey Norman Hamilton, bringing you their best deals at their end of financial year clearance sale. But it doesn't end with the savings inside, because you can get a great deal on essential work tech, and then you get to claim it in this financial year when you go to do your tax. So you can get a power bank that's on clearance for $38 if you're in the market for a tablet. I just saw a 128 gigabyte tablet for $197, saving $102. What about a laptop? There's an HP 15-inch laptop there, $798, saving $701. And then printers, they're all on clearance and prices start at just $178. So there is plenty of reasons to get in to Harvey Norman Hamilton. I mean, for businesses, and boost your productivity, maybe buy a coffee machine. You can claim that potentially. I mean, there's huge savings, but you must get in to Harvey Norman Hamilton to see these amazing deals. And don't forget, the Lions Club are out the front. They are cooking a sausage sizzle up. I mean, it's lunchtime, so grab yourself a sausage, and it's all 100% free. And that is all courtesy of Harvey Norman Hamilton. So get on down and grab yourself a bargain. I'll have more for you from Harvey Norman shortly on Mix FM.
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16: I'm Pat Gordon with your local news headlines. A winter celebration kicks off in Halls Gap this weekend as Glow Festival returns for its second year. The inaugural celebration last year saw individuals, community groups and businesses come together to host over 400 events across 8 weeks. Committee member Blanche Leithhead says they can't wait to launch this year's celebration tomorrow. To sport, and Portland face a major test in Hampton League football this weekend when the Tigers host Terang Mortlake at Hanlon Park. Elsewhere, Hamilton travel to Camperdown looking to add their fourth victory of the season. And that's local news.
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0: Your four-day forecast for Western Victoria. Partly cloudy today, although the sun has started to shine. We might see a slight chance of a shower and winds are light. An overnight low of 4 degrees and then tomorrow cloud clearing and a top of 14. For Sunday, mostly sunny, maybe a shower and a top of 15 degrees. And for Monday, a shower or two and another top of 15. Today, Hamilton expecting a top of 11, Casterton 12 and 13, the top for Portland and the coast. And in Hamilton and Portland, we're currently sitting on just 9 degrees. It is Old School Friday. Mix FM live from Harvey Norman Hamilton for their end of financial year clearance. Lions Club are filling the air with the smell of sausages and onion. It smells amazing and it's also free. So come and grab one for lunch, and that is all courtesy of Harvey Norman Hamilton. But let's get back into the old school hits with Red Hot Chili Peppers, 88.9 and 93.7 Mix FM.

Jason Derulo on Mix FM. It's Caught With You from Harvey Norman Hamilton, and we are saving the best deals from their huge end of financial year clearance for our final hour here on Mix. Don't forget, Harvey Norman Hamilton open until 7 o'clock tonight, so come on down on your lunch break after work and be rewarded with a brag-worthy bargain. And don't forget, there's a free sausage sizzle going on. Thanks to the Lions Club right now, and also thanks to Harvey Norman Hamilton, who are footing the bill for you. But for businesses, now's the time to get gifts or even incentives maybe for staff or even clients. And I've got some ideas and prices that you cannot beat in 4 hits time on Mix FM's Old School Friday.

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0: Coldplay's Yellow on Mix FM's Old School Friday, live from Harvey Norman Hamilton for their huge end of financial year clearance sale. I've got Sly with me. Sly, some of the prices inside across the entire store, this is better than Black Friday sales. Like, this is the best deals that I've seen in a long time. Like, huge savings right across the board. So you've got some huge sales across the audio section of the store. So what sort of deals have you got?
1: Exactly right. Great sales on some clearance soundbars, over 70% off on some Samsung models, along with your portable Bluetooth speakers just to have around the house, savings on those as well.
0: Yep, and they're also really great gifts for staff or even for clients, so there's businesses that can capitalise on that before the end of the financial year. Have you got any deals on headphones and other audio?
1: Yeah, yep, lots of savings across the JBL and Sony range. If you want to elevate your audio listening experience, rather than using a speaker, got the headphone option as well.
0: Yep, so whether you want to have a party at Christmas time, it's actually in the middle of winter that you want to get that speaker and get yourself set up, so then you can have an epic time when maybe the weather's a little bit more suitable. But huge savings right now at Harvey Norman Hamilton. End of financial year clearance sale. It will be ending soon. There's not many days left in this financial year, so if you want to score these savings and get them in this financial year, today is the day to get on down. Harvey Norman Hamilton, end of financial year sale. 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

0: Old School Friday. It's not a bad day for anyone. It's an amazing day because there's huge deals to be had at Harvey Norman Hamilton's end of financial year clearance sale. Manager Namish is back with me. We are a nation of coffee lovers, Namish, and yes. I know that your coffee machines, you've got a huge range going from, the most simple and basic machines right up to, that barista level. What deals have you got on coffee machines today?
1: We've got a great amount of deals on coffee machines. So if you are in the market for a manual coffee machine, nice and simple, not too big. You can score one for only $198.
0: Wow. And what brand is that one?
1: That is a De'Longhi coffee machine.
0: Nice.
1: So it's a solo mini De'Longhi coffee machines, which only for $198. That's a normal manual coffee machines.
0: Yep.
1: But if you are in the market that you prefer a lot of, press of a button, the machine makes it for you, we've also got you covered. They are starting only at $599.
0: That's a great deal. And the tech behind these machines, they've grown so much in like recent years. Back in the day, automatic coffee machine would be some of those ones, maybe at a servo or something like that, and you get a bit of a watery coffee.
1: Correct.
0: But no, this is barista level coffee at the touch of a button.
1: Absolutely. Machine will ask you, what would you like? Do you want a latte, a cappuccino, a long black, or if you want a cold espresso, these machines can do it all for you.
0: Awesome.
1: Or you have to just replace the milk.
0: Yes, very true. And also get beans, but you've got beans inside as well.
1: Yes, we've got plenty of beans as well. So we've got De'Longhi and Lavanzo, depending what kind of taste you've got. You have a nice and bold taste, we've got you covered as well with Lavanzo coffee beans. And if you're nice and sweet, we've got De'Longhi coffee beans as well for you.
0: Fantastic. And it's also a really great gift to get to someone, to someone that is a coffee lover. So it could be that, maybe you and your siblings go in together and get mum or dad a coffee machine, surprise them later on in the year. I mean, you can buy gifts now, save them for a few months or even for 6 months and leave it for Christmas, but now's the time to buy so you capitalise on those savings. Correct, Namish?
1: Absolutely right, Courtney.
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0: the best of the 80s, 90s and the noughties. Natasha Bedingfield's Unwritten on Mix FM. I am live from Harvey Norman Hamilton, and I'll tell you this, I have never seen the amount of stock that's discounted by 50, 60, 70, even 80% off like I have today here at Harvey Norman. These are the prices that your future self would travel back in time for. Advanced as techies, we're not quite there yet. So this afternoon, this weekend, do not miss the deals inside Harvey Norman Hamilton's end of financial year clearance sale. Every department, massive savings. I'm going to go and enjoy my new vacuum cleaner. We've got Josh taking over your old school Friday. Hit and play on Benny Benassi in minutes.
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20: I'm Pat Gordon with your local news headlines. A winter celebration kicks off in Halls Gap this weekend as Glow Festival returns for its second year. The inaugural celebration last year saw individuals, community groups and businesses come together to host over 400 events across 8 weeks. Committee member Blanche Leithhead says they can't wait to launch this year's celebration tomorrow. To sport, and Portland face a major test in Hampton League football this weekend when the Tigers host Tarang Mortlake at Hanlon Park. Elsewhere, Hamilton travel to Camperdown looking to add their fourth victory of the season. And that's local news.
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22: Your 4 day forecast for Western Victoria, a very slight chance of a shower throughout the region for the rest of your Friday afternoon. Tomorrow, cloud clearing, warming up very slightly with a top of 14 degrees. On Sunday, mostly sunny conditions with a slight chance of a shower and a top of 15 degrees. And on Monday, a shower or two once again with a top of 15 degrees.
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Beyonce on Mix FM. It's music that makes you feel good. Hey, just a quick one as well with their raffle. Of course, they were having a raffle, the Lions Club, down at Harvey Norman Hamilton. Rebecca, if you have entered the raffle, you have won it. Make sure you get down there and make sure you go and claim your prize. Get around it. Plenty of big hits on the way for you. We're keeping going with your old school Friday like this one. It's Eric Pride's Call It On Me here on Mix.

0: Oasis on Mix FM. It's Old School Friday. Big hits on the way for you soon. But some cool stuff happening in our region is that the Southern Grampian Shire Council, they're officially inviting community groups and residents to apply for the latest round of community partnership grants. Now, if you've got a brilliant idea for our local region, they might want to hear about it, so get around it. 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They're visiting towns around the region to offer practical support, advice and guidance. 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It is really, really special. If you've got a good idea, don't keep it to yourself. Let it be heard.
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1: You're going to have 2 days off seeing me, mate. 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
1: 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Because yesterday in a brief meeting, you called me a dog. You called me two other words that I can't remember.
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0: Was I not in this meeting, guys? Like, geez. Okay. Probably I'm glad that I wasn't in that meeting in that case. Morning crew, Gabby and Dan, and they're back Monday morning from 6 here on Mix.
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0: FM. It's music that makes you feel good. Bob Sinclair. Oh, what a banger of a song. We got some 30 Seconds to Mars on the way after two. Getting closer to the edge. 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
15: I'm Pat Gordon with your local news headlines. A winter celebration kicks off in Halls Gap this weekend as Glow Festival returns for its second year. The inaugural celebration last year saw individuals, community groups and businesses come together to host over 400 events across 8 weeks. Committee member Blanche Leithhead says they can't wait to launch this year's celebration tomorrow. To sport, and Portland face a major test in Hampton League football this weekend when the Tigers host Terang Mortlake at Hanlon Park. Elsewhere, Hamilton travel to Camperdown looking to add their fourth victory of the season. And that's local news.
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0: Your 4-day forecast for Western Victoria. A very slight chance of a shower throughout the region for the rest of your Friday afternoon. Tomorrow, cloud clearing, warming up very slightly with a top of 14 degrees. On Sunday, mostly sunny conditions with a slight chance of a shower and a top of 15 degrees. And on Monday, a shower or two once again with a top of 15 degrees.
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0: Right now, it's 12 degrees.
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1: Jack Knight in the Coda House. 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Monifa, could you turn me out? Show me what your thing is all about. Jack Knight in the Coda House. All we want to do is make

Khalifa on Mix FM. It's music that makes you feel good. All across the Western District and everywhere you go on the Listener app. Got some big hits on the way. Jack Johnson, Sitting, Waiting, Wishing. That's coming up soon. Also, Miley Cyrus on the way. I want to hit this. It's Gnarls Barkley. Does that make me crazy? You're on Mix. I

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0: Friday on Mix FM, Young MC, busting a move, man. Of course, it is Josh here behind the microphone still. Hey, the Port Ferry Folk Festival, it's dropped its highly anticipated first lineup installment ahead of their 50th anniversary in March. It's going to be real special. And I tell you, they've got people coming from all over the bloody world, like England, Ireland, Spain, Scotland, the US, bloody everywhere. That is unbelievable. There's some big highlights there. An American duo called the Milk Carton Kids. A Northern Irish songwriter. His name's Joshua Burnside. Great name, by the way. And, well, of course, the one, the only, John Butler. Yeah, that John Butler of John Butler Trio. He'll be there as well. It's going to be real exciting. And all the dates are, of course, at our website, mix889.com.au/events.
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0: 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You're home in the morning crew with Gabby and Dan. 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

0: left outside alone. 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Sorry, it is just amazing. Of course, Carrie and Tommy are on the way for you soon, but I got one more thing to do before I go.
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0: 10 questions, 60 seconds, $1,000 if you get all 10 correct. This is your Mad Minute Bonus Question and Answer for Monday. Choir is an old-fashioned term for a quantity of 24 of what item? That would be paper. A choir is an old-fashioned term for 24 pieces of paper. Make sure you got that written down and make sure you play the Mad Minute with the Morning Crew just after 8 o'clock on Monday morning. I'm out of here. Have yourself a wonderful day. Take care. Keep your feet on the ground. Keep reaching for the stars. Enjoy your weekend and I'll chat with you on Monday. See ya.
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0: Your 4 day forecast for Western Victoria, a very slight chance of a shower throughout the region for the rest of your Friday afternoon. Tomorrow, cloud clearing, warming up very slightly with a top of 14 degrees. On Sunday, mostly sunny conditions with a slight chance of a shower and a top of 15 degrees. And on Monday, a shower or two once again with a top of 15 degrees.
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0: This is Carrie and Tommy.
2: Oh, Australia, what a great day for the Socceroos. Through to the knockout stage of the World Cup after a nil-all draw against Paraguay today.
3: It is so nice to be back after the USA game. So after our first game, I was like, we are winning the World Cup. And then after the USA game, I'm like, we are not going to win the World Cup. And I think I'm back on winning the World Cup. We're winning the World Cup. We're winning the World Cup. It's coming to its home away from home.
4: Well, only through to the round of 32, though, not...
3: Yeah. When have you had a 1 in 32 chance of winning the World Cup? Mate, you can
4: I'm
3: at least
4: English.
3: Be positive.
4: I got to 1 in 4 once.
2: Oh, yeah.
3: Hang on. Didn't you win once?
4: In 1966. I wasn't alive.
3: Oh, sorry. You were alive for that one.
4: Yeah.
3: Yeah. So it's unlike the English to bring down the tone and energy and joy of the segment. We got heaps still to come on today's show. The one and only Niall Horan is joining us a bit later on. But up next, we've got some X we need to talk about.
0: 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Live across.

0: Across Australia, it's Carrie and Tommy driving you home.
1: We often talk about you and I the moments you realise you're old.
2: Yes.
1: And they're happening more and more.
2: Oh, yeah.
1: It's the pain when you get up from the chair, the groan.
3: Us working out that you could save things on Instagram instead of screenshotting the account, going back and finding the post later.
1: That's been very helpful since then.
3: Hasn't it been wonderful?
1: Yeah, I'm still sending it to myself just in case I can't find it.
3: Yeah.
1: But it's good to double up, you know.
3: Yes.
1: It's like checking the front door. Have I locked it? I'll go back a second and third time.
3: Yeah.
1: Because you start doing that when you're older too. Did you leave in the oven on? Have you left?
3: Yes.
1: To say the kettle on. But
0: hair straightener.
3: I don't like what.
1: Hair straightener. Actually, that happens to me all the time, funnily enough.
3: I don't like locking the front door. Because when I think it's from when I was growing up, my dad always said you're more likely to trap yourself in a house fire than you are to get broken into.
1: Do you not lock your front door?
3: If any robbers are listening, obviously, yes.
1: But what do you mean? You live in a busy neighbourhood in a city.
3: Yeah, locked.
1: Oh,
3: locked.
1: I should go over there more often and just pop my way in and steal some stuff.
3: Deadlocked.
1: Anyway, I was reminded of my age when I was talking to my son who's on a trip overseas at the moment. Mm. He's gone away for uni. And I was asking him about the trip and the flight, how it was. And he was telling me the route to have to get there. They've gone to Canada. And he was saying how they went to Sydney, which was, he started off in Melbourne. Then they went to Sydney. That was an hour and a half. Then we went to Sydney up to like Toronto or something or Vancouver. And that was 15 hours. And then he went from Vancouver over to, they were meant to land in Montreal.
3: Yes.
1: Where you've performed before, which was another 5 hours. So now we're heading up to like 3-4 hours traveling, right?
3: Yes.
1: And he said they were about to land and he said they started circling and because of the weather they couldn't land. And so then they had to go to Ottawa and then they sat on the ground in Ottawa and he said they weren't allowed off the plane.
3: Mm.
1: And then after
3: sitting on the tarmac for five hours
1: and then went back up in the air and landed in Montreal. They were meant to get in at 6 p.m. at night and got in at midnight. And he's told me all of that. And the first thing I was like, oh my God, are you okay? And he was like, yeah, why? And I said, but what about your hips? And all I could think about,
3: what about our,
1: was how
3: he's
1: much
3: 18?
1: Pain
3: is he 18?
1: I would be in if I had to sit in that chair.
3: What about your 18-year-old hips?
1: I said, what about your hips? And there was just a silence at the end of the line.
3: He probably doesn't even know. He probably doesn't even know he has hips. When I was 18,
1: You still don't have hips, to be fair.
3: I still don't have hips. No, I've got a pancake. No, mine have started clicking now. I've got hips.
1: Your hips don't lie.
3: No, they lie.
1: They do lie.
3: They lie constantly.
1: Oh, mine are just loud. I'm going to have a hip replacement. My nana had one. My mum's due for one very soon and I will have to have one from all my years of dancing. But I could physically feel the pain in my pelvis and my hip region.
3: You had empathy
1: when
3: pain.
1: He said he was on the plane for 30 hours all up.
3: Yeah.
1: Oh,
3: that's a hippie nightmare.
1: And he couldn't have been happier.
3: Yeah.
1: I mean, he is training to be a pilot, so planes are his happy place.
3: Yes.
1: In fact, do pilots get that, long-haul pilots, when they get older?
3: Do they get...
1: get hip pain from sitting for such a long time.
3: I don't know. We haven't had... it hasn't been brought up at the meetings so far.
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0: Driving you home, it's Carrie and Tommy.
1: And just because we haven't spoken about off-campus today, our daily chat.
2: I've been waiting.
1: Yeah. I discovered something about a video that's been going viral that I'm obsessed with that I find fascinating.
2: Okay.
1: So you
2: is
1: saw
2: this
1: the,
2: a part of the show? Or
1: no, you saw the video of Garrett, who we don't know his real name, but it's Garrett. He's the character in the show.
2: Yes.
1: Dancing with Kid Laroi to Girls.
2: The smoke show.
1: Oh, yes. My God. Okay. So it is undeniably hot. Like, it's hot. I don't know what else you could see other than see hot. Apparently.
2: Yeah, I mean, he's just a very attractive man.
1: Doing just attractive things.
2: Well, he's just showing his stomach.
1: All of it. The dancing, all of it. Apparently, there's this whole, like, subset of the internet that finds it icky. Women who are into him and into the show think that is icky.
2: Who? How?
1: A lot of them. I've just been, like, watching feed of people going, I'm not into this. Women, I love the show and love him, but that's icky. I'm like, if that's icky, what are they getting in their normal life? I would take that ick because I've had the ick and I've never had that ick before.
2: No, he's one of the more attractive men on the planet.
1: He could
2: just
1: do
2: showing
1: anything.
2: You more of his skin.
1: What more do they want?
2: I don't know.
1: What do women want?
2: I don't know, Carrie. It's very tough.
1: But then I was like, is it the dancing? Because it's a lot of the, it's that.
3: It's like Magic Mike type.
1: Nah, it's the
2: it's the showing of the abs.
1: No, I think it's the icky bit is that watch the dance, specific dance bit. He's got this real thing where he's like.
3: Describe it. What are you doing?
1: Well, I can't use the phrase of what it looks like he's doing. Again, well, why?
2: No, it doesn't look like he's doing that.
1: You don't think?
2: No.
1: Don't you think that looks like how he's dancing?
2: I think he looks more like a kind of monkey who's like swinging around.
1: But it's this bit.
2: No, he's not doing that though. You've added that.
1: He's doing that.
2: No, he's out here.
1: No, look at the bit where he goes to his crotch. He definitely goes to his crotch. That's his go-to bit. The crotch move is his go-to bit.
2: He does grab his crotch.
1: It does. No. But then watch when he pulls at his crotch.
3: So just for context.
2: Oh, sorry. It cuts to a different scene in this.
1: And he pulls his crotch.
2: But that's not even the same. He's in a different room.
1: What?
4: Oh, that's from the movie.
1: No, but that dance move is crotch grabbing.
2: Yeah, sorry, he does grab his crotch
1: again. Doesn't he? Yes,
2: yeah, he does.
1: It's that. Yeah. And then there's really funny videos where women get their husbands at home to go recreate the dance, and they're so funny.
2: Yeah.
1: Oh, if only I had a husband at home to do that. A husband who could give me the ick for me to be reminded that that man, there is nothing icky about him.
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0: You found Carrie and Tommy on your radio for your Friday and on Listener as well. 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
1: Coming up, how you could win on Who Wants to Be a Millionaire, the secret code. Yes. We've cracked it. Plus, up next, I've got an exceptionally personal question to ask you.
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1: Across Australia for your drive home, you're with Carrie Bickmore and Tommy Little.
2: Thank you.
3: Question without notice.
2: Yeah. Uh-huh.
3: There's no joke coming at the end or no point at anything. It's just genuinely a question I want a genuine answer to.
2: Okay.
3: Are you comfortable with your body?
2: Right now, no.
3: Okay. I thought you would have said yes. What are you uncomfortable with?
2: I, as you know, Carrie, and you'll be aware that this is not a joke, my my size fluctuates drastically. Like when we did the Big Five marathon.
3: Which was a year ago last week. Yeah.
2: A year ago, I think I lost, I think it was 16 kilos or 17 kilos or something to do that.
3: Is that how much you lost to do that?
2: Uh-huh. Yeah.
3: Men are crazy. And I think I put on weight doing that. I started carb loading, but I wasn't getting it off.
2: Yeah, no, I lost heaps of weight doing that. And then I settled at a kind of happy point for about 6 months last year. And, whenever. And now I'm too heavy. I'm undefined and flabby around the midsection.
3: Are you self-conscious about yourself?
2: Oh, yeah.
3: Are you?
2: Yeah.
3: Because I was thinking the other day, I think it's taken me to my mid-40s now. Mm-hmm. I think is the most comfortable I've ever been with my body, even though I'm still uncomfortable with my body. Like, I think it's taken me to have 3 kids and almost lose any control over what my body's going to be for me finally to go, you just have to make peace with your body. Like, I'm at war with it often, but I'm less at war than I was when I was younger.
2: Sure.
3: Like, I was just like, what a waste of those years when I actually didn't need to be at war with my body when I was at war with my body. And I know what's going to happen. In 20 years' time, I'll be like, were you an idiot? At 45, you should have been just walking around naked all day long.
2: But don't you think that I think that about almost every phase? Like, I don't think I've ever been, like when I was younger, it was like I was a real pimply kid and it was like my skin. And then
3: you looked in the mirror?
2: I know, I've got a ripping pimple, I know. And I reckon this is one of the worst pimples I've had of my life.
3: To be fair, I sit across from you now for 8 years. It's the worst one.
2: Yeah, I know. And at least now it's demounded, like the angriness has gone out of it.
3: We've had all the phases the last 2 weeks.
2: I know. For about 4 days, it felt like I had a tennis ball. It felt like I was a squirrel hoarding nuts in my cheeks.
3: I was worried if you laughed too hard, it was going to squirt and hit me on the other side of the desk.
2: Yeah, that is completely fair. Yes.
4: It walks in the studio before Tommy does.
3: It does.
2: Okay. Everyone have a go.
3: Only because as a woman in my 30s got adult acne and I remember thinking, what the, there's enough other things. Why am I now getting adult acne? So I know your pain. Mm. But I was thinking the other day, so Addie, my little 7-year-old, is obsessed with my tummy. And she plays with it all the time. She has since the moment she was born. And I'm always self-conscious when she plays with it because I've got like crepey skin from having had 3 kids and like, got rolls and all those things. And I was looking at her playing with it. It's the first place she goes for in the morning. It's the first place she reaches for when she opens her eyes is my tummy. It's the last place she kisses goodnight before she goes to bed. And whenever she's feeling like anxious or stress, that's where she goes. She hides under my T-shirt. And I was looking at her and I thought, how can I hate a part of my body that is literally her favorite place? Like, how insane is that, that I've convinced myself there's something wrong with that area of my body when the little human that came out of that area, like that was her home, now like loves it so much. And I was just so angry at myself because I was like, you're just looking at yourself all wrong. Mm. Like it's all backwards.
2: Yeah, I think I'm picking up on what you're saying. And yes, I think I do need to have a kid to grab my pimple.
3: Yes, for you to see it.
2: Yeah,
3: differently.
2: Also,
3: have you heard of Nidos or dumplings?
2: I've heard of dumplings.
3: So Nidos are the new squishy that everyone's playing with. And I cannot get one anywhere. I've looked and looked. And then the other day I looked down and she was playing with my tummy and I'm like, I don't need to get a Nido.
2: I've got a built-in Nido.
3: I've got a built-in Nido for her any time, day or night. Who can say they've got that?
2: And here I was thinking that dumplings was the food.
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7: Hi, it's James from Brand. 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
11: 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Why did the whale blush? Because it saw the ocean's bottom. I thought of that one myself, you know. But this is no joke.

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1: So I think I know how you're going to feel about this, but I think I've decided one of my greatest joys in this life is a surprise airport pickup. Yeah, I thought you'd feel like that about it.
2: I think
1: I love nothing better than surprising someone at the airport and being surprised at the airport. And I think...
2: Oh, you like it both ways.
1: I like it both ways. So when I was a kid, I often had to fly interstate to see my dad because my mum and dad lived in separate states. And the walk to the gate and then the pickup from the gate by my mum was one of the most glorious things. I'll never forget getting off the plane and then seeing her and the feeling that came through my system, right?
2: That's cute.
1: And then that has stayed with me through life. So I would always prefer to take somebody to the airport, even if they're going away for a weekend. I'd prefer to pick someone up. I like the idea of pretending I'm not going to be there, then rocking up there. I've never had someone...
2: It's so annoying because then you would have booked a driver.
1: No, people don't book drivers. They're Ubers when they get off the plane. You're the only one that books a driver.
2: You also use my driver.
1: Yeah, that's true. But if I was in the situation where an airport pickup might happen,
2: so I think
1: I would make sure I was no longer using a driver because I've never had somebody come to the airport, like say after I've been on a long haul flight.
2: Now we're going to have to surprise you at the airport.
1: Yeah. I've never had somebody waiting there with flowers. And every time I get off a long haul flight and I see somebody there with flowers, I think I wish that was me. I think it is the
2: Leroy
1: most
2: has just
1: romantic...
2: made the crybaby.
1: I think it's one of the most romantic things ever to get up at 4 a.m. and go there at 5 a.m. to meet someone like your love as they come off a plane.
2: So I would rather go pick someone up than I don't want someone there because then you have to I have to do the walk. It's through the car park.
3: Would you rather them just wait in the car and you can just jump straight in?
1: What do you mean you have to do the walk through the car park?
2: That's better.
1: Oh, because your driver normally comes to the door.
2: Yeah.
1: But if someone picks you up. No, forget the inconvenience to your legs. I'm talking about the romance of walking out of the arrival gates. You've just done a 24-hour flight and there's your love waiting there with flowers.
2: I'd be like, I need to have a shower before I can touch you.
1: Why?
2: Because I feel gross and I would have been off a long haul.
1: You don't have to make out.
4: As a man with the driver, though, you've been in first class, so you could have a shower on the plane if you want.
2: Oh, no. It's not always first class, Kieran. Sometimes it's private.
1: So, honestly, even if it was just a little peck, your heart wouldn't swell at seeing somebody waiting for you in the arrivals hall.
2: I would feel like I've inconvenienced them. I would just rather see them at home. Yeah. Like, I would love to see them when I go home. It's not that I don't want to see them, but like...
1: It's feeling very on your terms, though. Like, isn't there ever the spontaneity of not being on your terms and just being surprised and delighted?
2: Sorry, I just thought we were talking about would it... I like it.
1: That's what I mean. Like,
2: yeah,
1: isn't that the spontaneity? Isn't the spontaneity of it?
2: Yeah.
1: Wouldn't that be like right in your ADHD box?
2: I like spontaneous things.
1: Yeah.
2: Absolutely.
1: Just not at the airport.
2: I just don't want to have to walk through the car park because you've decided to surprise me. So now I've got to drag a suitcase through. Oh, what's the surprise? Oh, a kilometer walk. Thanks so
1: and then
2: much.
1: Not being able
2: I've
1: to find the car.
2: Yeah,
1: I think it's on level
2: car.
1: Two. No H,
2: and then
1: no
2: weirdly,
1: G.
2: It being my fault that she couldn't find the car.
3: Don't forget the ticketing
2: booth. I didn't tell her to take a photo. Yeah, and then the ticket's lost. And then you're having a fight first moment you get off the plane.
1: And
2: I smile the whole time. Like, so good to see you.
1: Oh, but it's 5:15 in the morning.
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7: Your 4-day forecast for Western Victoria. A very slight chance of a shower throughout the region for the rest of your Friday afternoon. Tomorrow, cloud clearing, warming up very slightly with a top of 14 degrees. On Sunday, mostly sunny conditions with a slight chance of a shower and a top of 15 degrees. And on Monday, a shower or two once again with a top of 15 degrees.
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7: At the moment, it's 13 degrees.
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0: and Tommy Little. This is Carrie and Tommy.
1: Yeah. It's your Friday drive home with Carrie and Tommy.
2: Up next. Well, the last time we had this guy on,
1: he told us
2: he's one of the biggest, part of one of the biggest bands in the entire world. He's gone solo. His music is absolutely phenomenal. But one of his best mates lives down in Australia.
1: I know.
2: And he comes down to see him all the time.
1: And we love having him.
2: And we love having him. 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

0: 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It's Carrie and Tommy driving you home for your Friday.
1: 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And the great man joins us now, Niall Horan. G'day, Niall.
2: Hello.
1: Niall, you have spent a fair bit of time in our beautiful country now, and we love having you. How close are you to adopting g'day as a hello?
2: G'day, mate. Yeah, I could do that.
1: That's good.
3: That was real good.
1: That's good.
2: I prefer hello.
1: How are you?
3: Hello.
2: Hello.
1: How are
3: you? You do that well. I feel like I remember last time we talked to you. You've got a friend out here or something, or a cousin, or someone that had a baby. There was something that you would, and you said you liked Melbourne, I think, in Australia. You come too often. Is that right?
2: Yeah, for a long time, my cousins lived in Melbourne, and still two of my best mates from home are still in Melbourne. So I have spent a lot of time in Melbourne over the years. We would usually tour Australia in February. So I would come down in January and spend most of the month down there, Australia Day, Australian Open, all that good stuff. It's great.
3: So they're Aussie. That's why you know how to speak the Australian accent so well.
1: I do have a question about accents, because I don't know if everyone agrees with me on this, but I'm pretty firm in my stance. I think the Irish accent is probably the most attractive in the world. Do you share my sentiments, Noel?
2: I don't know. I hear that a lot, but when I listen to myself speak, I'm like, are you joking? I have like quite a straight down the middle, like middle of Ireland accent. Like the accent that if you were to ask any person from outside of Ireland to do an Irish accent, they'd try this. Yes. They wouldn't try and do like a Dublin accent or a Cork accent. They would do this.
1: Although I do feel like, even listening to you now, I think there's certain strengths of the Irish accent. Like, I think it sounds beautiful in conversation. I think if you're trying to rally the troops, it sounds great in like a commanding kind of tone, but I cannot imagine it in the bedroom.
2: Either can I.
3: Do you want Niall to whisper sweet nothings to you right now?
1: I was just wondering whether you think there is strengths and weaknesses in the accent that you have.
2: See, we're great for our acting and our literacy and like our poetic.
1: Yes.
2: Like, you know, how that we're kind of more known for that. So maybe, you'd be surprised, maybe. I could probably say the same about the Aussie accent, to be fair.
3: That is very true. I still understand how when people sing, they no longer have their accent. I don't get it. I don't understand where it goes to.
2: Me either.
1: Damn it, that's we thought much. You had the answer.
3: I thought as a singer you might know.
2: I don't.
3: Tell us about
2: I assume it's from, it's like, it's probably from listening to every other country of music for all my life, so I don't really know.
3: Yeah. Tell us about your dinner party live on tour. What are we getting when we come to this in February? You are travelling through our beautiful country. What's happening at this concert?
2: I can't wait. It's going to be good. I've got four albums now, and my latest album, just went number one in Australia, which I'm very, very happy and excited and grateful for. So I've been designing this show for as long as I can remember. Probably in the middle of my last tour, I was already thinking about what would I do next. And I know exactly what the stage is going to look like. I'm bringing the whole production down to Oz. It's going to be unbelievable. Could be a couple of surprises along the way. I'm not sure yet, but that would be the idea. But yeah, literally, as we speak, right before I got on this call, I was doing some work on the screens and the lights and stuff like that.
3: I love the idea of the dinner party idea as a name for it. What is the best / craziest dinner party you've ever been to?
2: Oh my God, that is mad.
3: like at someone's house or something.
2: I wish I had a cool and sexy answer here, but I don't. I don't know.
3: You must have been at some crazy house dinners at some point, or ended up late at night eating at someone's kitchen bench and you're like, how am I here?
2: Oh, plenty of times, but probably not for this. To be fair, the wildest one for me is the one that the song is about, to be honest, because I literally met my girlfriend at it and ended up spending the next years with her. So
3: whose party was that?
2: That's pretty mad. Sorry?
3: Was it a famous person's party or just like of a friend of a friend type scenario?
2: Oh, we're talking about famous people.
1: I don't know if you picked up on it, Niall, but unless they're famous, Carrie does not care.
3: No, I didn't know if you met your girlfriend through a famous party or just a friend of a friend's party. It's Amelia,
2: isn't
3: it? Famous
2: party, no. I haven't been to too many famous people's parties. I try and, I have a small group of mates that I stick with.
1: No, do you mind if I ask? And if it's too personal, it doesn't. Feel free not to answer. It's not a kind of gotcha question. But with you and Amelia, like, how quickly did you know that that was your person?
2: Fairly quickly, yeah. That particular evening, I was like, well, this is cool, and she's really great and lovely and sweet and all that. But yeah, pretty much very soon.
3: Do you remember the conversation that connected you? I was reading Dua Lipa and Callum talking about how they realised they were sitting next to each other, I think at a dinner party, and they realised they were reading the same book. And they were like, ah, here we go. And that's how it all began. Do you remember the moment or the thing that got you guys talking?
2: I mean, ours was probably more based around the gin and tonic than a fictional book. I wouldn't be the greatest reader of all time, but I know my way around a gin and tonic.
1: There's nothing quite like the moment where you realise, oh, you're a pisshead too. Fantastic.
0: More with Niall Horan shortly, but right now let's hear the title track from his fourth studio album. This is Dinner Party. It's Carrie and Tommy.

0: Oh, that is the new song from Niall Horan. It's called Dinner Party, and his Australian tour is on sale now. Just head to Ticketek. And Niall has stuck around with us. It's Carrie and Tommy.
1: Hey, you mentioned that Dinner Party is number one here in Australia, and we absolutely love you, have loved you for a long time. Have you ever got, what's the weirdest place that one of your songs or albums have gone number one around the world? Like, have you gone number one in countries that before that you hadn't even heard of?
2: Yes. I still don't know the names of them.
1: Yeah.
2: It's, there's been, like, especially in the 1D days, like, we go number one in 60, 70 countries, and you're like, yeah, I didn't even know this name of this country 24 hours ago. It's pretty wild how far music can spread, especially these days now when it's so easy for people to get their hands on. But it is mad, yeah. No, I have like a, as you can tell, I have a mad affiliation with Australia, and I hope if the Australians feel the same way about me, because I love the country, I love the people, I love the food, I love the coffee. I love that we're not too dissimilar as people, the Irish and the Australians. We're good crack.
3: Yeah. You are good crack. I can't believe, like, when you just talked about One Direction then, that just feels like a lifetime ago. Like, I'm not going to say this. This is going to sound insulting when I say this, but when I got the bio on you and it said you were 32 years of age, I swear I had you at, like, 40. Not because of how you live, but because I feel like, or how you look, because you've been around for so long that I was like, what? Is he already 32? You're a spring chicken.
2: The crow's feet do lean me more towards 40, to be fair. Still feel good. It's mad to think that I've been doing this for this is my 16th year, which is mad. And I've been all over the world about 8 times, and I'm ready to do it again. I really enjoy touring, so I'm excited for it.
1: Niall, how do you plan on aging? Like, you're still, as Carrie just described you, you're still a spring chicken. I'm the best part of 10 years older than you. And I'm trying to weigh up.
2: You look great, Tommy.
1: Stop, but keep going. I'm trying to weigh up.
3: He's got the most ginormous pimple at the moment, Niall. Yeah. I don't know if you can see it. It's been there all week. Nah. It's going through its phases.
2: Yeah, I've got a huge one as well. That's why I'm sat back here. So please don't zoom in. I've also realized that, you know, you go on a normal Zoom, you sit up here, yeah? Look at this thing, look.
1: Yes.
2: You go on a normal Zoom for a radio interview, and straight away it ends up on TikTok, and it zoomed in.
1: Yes.
2: You can nearly see the snots on my nose.
1: Yes.
3: You've just asked
2: me. I've decided now for every interview, I'm just going to sit on the opposite side of the room and let them zoom from there.
3: You're about to ask him how he plans on aging.
1: Well,
3: one of our producers has just said, is it true that you did a 22-step skincare routine for Vogue?

0: edited it down to six and it didn't. So now I look mentally vain and still have crow's feet.
1: We were talking about your accent earlier. Of all the things I associate the Irish with, it's not usually a 22-step skincare routine. How's that go back home?
0: Yeah, not great.
2: Hey, are you all going to get a call up to Harry's wedding?
0: Sorry?
2: Are you going to get the call up to Carrie's wedding? Yeah. Not mine, to Harry's wedding.
0: To Carrie's wedding.
2: To my wedding. Are you married? Don't have anyone to marry.
0: Well, give me a shout. Send me the invite.
2: Harry's wedding. What's happening? When's it happening? Are you going?
0: I can't tell you anything.
2: Oh, come on. Give us something. You love us down here.
0: No. I've got tickets to sell.
2: Well, that'll help. Hey, before we let you go, can we get you to do something very, very special for us? One of our producers here, Indy, is obsessed with you. She said she doesn't even know a life before One Direction. Like, there was no such thing as life before One Direction. We brought her in here. She is going to be so embarrassed. But can you just say a quick hello to Indy? She is like, now's not the time to go quiet, Indy.
3: Oh my gosh, sorry, you can see me. Oh, hi.
2: Is there anything you want to ask?
3: I've always thought about this moment in my head, and I thought that maybe I'd come up with something really cool or fun, and I've totally blanked. I'm so sorry, and I think I've just cried.
0: I think that in every social situation, so I won't worry about that. I always think I've got to come up with something great and cool here, and I never do.
3: I know. Oh my gosh, I'm so put on the spot. I'm so sorry.
0: So nice to meet you.
1: You have to ask a question.
2: You do have to. What, something you've always wanted to know. You've loved them since you were how old?
0: Yeah,
3: oh my gosh, I want to know about your golf, Niall.
2: oh my God, you don't care about his golf, Indy.
3: Where's your favourite place to play golf in Melbourne?
0: Royal Melbourne, Kingston Heath. Kingston Heath is pretty bad.
3: Lovely.
1: Sorry, Niall.
2: He doesn't care about that.
3: No, I started golf last year and I'm bloody terrible, so...
1: Poor Indy has just absolutely shit the bed here.
3: I know.
1: She has not been dying to ask about golf. You've just panicked.
3: I have. I'm seriously blank.
2: Thanks, Niall, very much. At least
0: I love when people they don't know what to ask me, they just go straight to golf.
3: Damn it! Yes. Nothing original at all.
1: Niall, we can't wait to see you out here. As I said. Oh, what's happening?
3: Sorry, I've got a final one. Niall, can you please play your Melbourne show? Can you please play Temporary Fix?
0: Oh, interesting. I can't guarantee anything. I say no more. You have to buy tickets on Ticketek, and I'll see you there.
1: Make sure you see Niall at the dinner party tour. 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Niall Horan, thank you so much.
0: Cheers, guys. Good to see you.
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1: Up next, because this is very exciting. If you want $1 million and you're like, I don't want to have to work too hard, particularly if I'm going on a trivia show, I don't want to know all the answers and have to study forever. Well, we've cracked the code. Someone in this team has learnt a tell of the host of Millionaire Hot Seat, and all you have to do now is get on the show and $1 million is yours. Money couldn't come to you any easier. Stay with us.
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0: Driving you home for your Friday afternoon, it's Carrie Bickmore with Tommy Little.
1: So earlier in the week, we had Grant Denyer in.
2: Yes.
1: And we spoke about Leroy, who's filling in for Jesse at the moment, who's having his honeymoon. Leroy is our anchor at the moment. And Leroy had been on Deal or No Deal with Grant Denyer.
2: Won some cash.
1: And won some cash. Then he informed us he's also been on Million Dollar Hot Seat.
0: Yes.
1: Who Wants to Be a Millionaire? Same
0: a hot
1: thing?
0: Seat, yeah,
1: hot
0: back seat. In 2019 it was with Eddie.
1: In 2019. Yes. But then what he said after that really piqued my interest.
2: What was it, Carrie?
1: So you won some money on the show.
0: Yes, won $1,000.
1: Yeah, but you said to me you knew how to answer the questions based on how Eddie interacted with you during each question and answer of each round. Mm. And I said, what do you mean? And he goes,
2: tell.
1: He said, I analysed him for a long time before I went on. And it is a bit confusing because he didn't walk away with $1 million and you go, what went wrong there? And it's because as the money goes up, Eddie's less helpful. Mm. Is that your theory?
0: Yep, that's it. Yep.
1: So in the early times where you're winning $1,000 or $4,000 or $6,000 or something like that, you think Eddie gives you an indication of what the answer is.
0: Yes, that is correct.
1: Okay, so what is your theory?
0: Well, my theory is that he helps you until he's probably his insurance, he can't help you any longer. So he wants you to go as far as you can. And I believe that's if he likes you as well as a contestant.
3: Does he know? Obviously, he knows the answers when he's reading them out. But do you think that influences whether or not he wants to help?
0: I think it depends on the contestant because they want a good show, though, don't they? Like, and there's six contestants. You can pass and you can only get, when you're in the hot seat, it's up to you if you get back. It's a bit of a luck thing as well,
1: right,
0: whether you get back or not. So,
1: okay.
0: I took my chance in the chair and I was answering every question I could.
1: So we've got some examples of you now on hot seat, and your theory is that if you say lock in A and that's not the right answer, it's C, Eddie pauses and asks the question again or says, are you sure, or does something to kind of lean you towards not locking that in.
0: Yep.
1: But if you have got it right, he says, yep, should we lock it in, and just straight away locks it in.
0: Absolutely. Let's have a listen to the first one.
4: An atoll is a coral reef or arrangement of islands in which shape? A, cross. B, figure eight. C, straight line. D, ring.
0: Don't know this one, Eddie, but lean towards D, ring.
4: Lock it in?
0: Yeah. We'll go with D.
4: Lock it in. Correct for $2,500.
0: But my trick there as well was I said my phrasing was important. I'm leaning towards that one, Eddie. And if he didn't say lock it in, then I'd lean again to A or B or D.
2: Mm. Yeah. And interesting because the time was nowhere near up. You had time.
0: Yeah.
2: And he just went, lock it in.
0: Yeah.
1: Okay, do you have another example of it?
4: From 1988 to 2007, what type of tennis court surface was used at Rod Laver Arena? A, clay. B, grass. C, rebound ace. D, plexi cushion.
0: I remember it was green. It wasn't grass, so A and B are out. Rebound ace, and I never heard of D. I'm leaning towards C, Eddie.
4: Lock it in.
0: Lock it in.
4: Oh. It's in. Rebound ace is correct for $6,000.
2: So this is great, but what happens if you are leaning towards something that's not the right answer?
0: Then he'll say something like, are you sure? Or,
2: he'll give you a chance.
0: Yeah.
2: So instead of going lock it in straight away.
1: We've done some digging to prove your theory, because I think this is just Leroy's theory.
2: Mm.
1: I went and done some digging. Yeah. Up next, I'm going to play you everything that backs in exactly what Leroy's saying on how you could win money on Hot Seat just by the way Eddie interacts with you.
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1: So we're currently talking to Leroy, our anchor, whose voice you just heard there. He's filling in for Jesse at the moment. And Leroy won money on Millionaire Hot Seat with Eddie Maguire. And when he went on and won the money, he said he'd researched Eddie beforehand and that he'd worked out the way Eddie talks to you if you've got the question right or wrong.
2: Yes.
1: Right? And so we just heard examples of Leroy on Millionaire Hot Seat and he said, look, I don't know the answer, but I think it's C. And Eddie, who you believe Leroy, if he likes you and takes the sort of liking to you, he'll help you. If you don't know but you say something, he'll go lock it in if it's right straight away.
0: Yep, it's more of an exclamation mark rather than a question.
1: Okay.
0: And his tone of voice as well is important.
1: But if you've got it wrong but he wants you to win it, he will continue to ask you questions until the point whether it's right and then you'll quickly say lock it in. Is that right?
0: Yep.
1: Okay, here is an example of when the person answers wrong and he gives you a chance to get it right.
3: Which of these peoples colonised the coast of Greenland from the 10th century? A. Russians. B. Vikings. C. Franks. D. Spaniards.
4: It's going to be a complete guess, but I'm going to lock in C.
3: The Franks?
4: The Franks.
3: For any reason?
4: I don't think it's Russians or Vikings. I think Vikings were somewhere else. I don't know about Spain, so I'll say C. Franks.
3: C. Franks is locked in?
4: Uh-huh.
3: Locked in. You're locked in the Franks. The Vikings were the ones we needed.
0: See how he quizzed them back?
1: Yes.
0: Like, are you sure? You're like, you know?
2: Yeah. So basically, if he says anything other than lock it in,
1: you know you've got it wrong.
2: You shouldn't lock it in.
0: Yeah.
1: Do you want more proof, though?
2: I do.
1: Let's hear
2: please.
1: It.
3: The Daphne Ackhurst Memorial Cup is a major Australian trophy in which sport? A. Netball. B. Golf. C. Surfing. D. Tennis.
4: Okay, it's not golf and it's not tennis.
3: Daphne Ackhurst Memorial Cup.
4: Daphne Ackhurst Memorial.
3: Major Australian trophy.
4: Okay, if it's a memorial and it's a big deal and it's been around for a while, I'm going to lock in A, netball.
3: Tell me what to do.
1: Oh, so he still hasn't locked in.
3: Daphne Ackhurst Memorial Cup.
4: A or C,
3: Cup.
4: Gosh.
3: 8 seconds.
4: Lock in C.
3: C, Ready? Surfing.
4: C, lock in C.
3: Locked in with 1 second on the clock. The Daphne Ackhurst Memorial Cup is what they hold up every year at the Australian Open Tennis Championship.
1: See?
0: Even the way you said sea surfing, like, where did that come out of nowhere? Like,
1: he
0: was dismissive of it?
5: Even Carrie got it wrong just then. She was like, sea?
1: No, I
5: fell for it.
1: Shush.
2: So this is good stuff. Do you think when they hand on the show, because now it's Rebecca Gibney, do you think she have you monitored her as well?
0: Yeah, hard to read.
1: Because
0: she's so nice and friendly, and it's just all the same. There's no.
2: And do you think part of the handing the torch over was because Eddie was giving away too much cash because he was helping too many people?
1: I mean, women are harder to read than men.
2: Yeah, and there'll be times when she'll be like, you know, you'll say, "Oh, maybe I'm leaning towards A," and she'll be like, "Lock it in, wrong."
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7: G'day, Sam Fantasia with the latest in sport. Australia are through to the knockout stage of the FIFA World Cup after a nil-all draw with Paraguay this morning. The Socceroos' next match will be 4 a.m. Eastern Time on Saturday, July 4, likely against Belgium or Egypt. The Aussies finished second in Group D with a win, draw and a loss. Essendon has named a 5-person selection panel to decide who will replace Brad Scott as head coach. Board members Andrew Welsh, Tim Roberts, Anthony DiPietro, Ted Richards and People and Culture Executive Caroline Monzen round out the committee. Adelaide coach Matthew Nix has suggested the rule changes designed to speed up the game have led to several soft tissue injuries for his side. Wayne Miller is the 8th Crow to suffer a hamstring injury and will miss tomorrow's showdown 60 against Port. Nix is hopeful the defender is only out for a week.
8: No risk taken. So hopefully a week. Again, our next game is in Perth. So we'll have a look at that.
7: That's the latest in sport.
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15: Your 4-day forecast for Western Victoria. A very slight chance of a shower throughout the region for the rest of your Friday afternoon. Tomorrow, cloud clearing, warming up very slightly with a top of 14 degrees. On Sunday, mostly sunny conditions with a slight chance of a shower and a top of 15 degrees. And on Monday, a shower or two once again with a top of 15 degrees.
14: Harvey Norman Hamilton, your local computer specialists.
15: Right now, it's 12 degrees.
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1: and Tommy Little.
0: This is Carrie and Tommy.
2: Yeah. It's your Friday drive home. Carrie Bickmore, Tommy Little.
3: So if you've just joined us, we were just talking about how Leroy here, our anchor today, who's filling in for Jesse, he has a theory. When he was on Millionaire, he studied Eddie McGuire for a while, and he has a theory that when Eddie, when you've got the right answer, and like you say, lock, you know, you want C, Eddie will quickly go lock it in, and you know that you're on the money.
4: Yes.
3: But if he asks you further questions, he says, are you sure? Or he dances around it, it means you don't have it right to change your guess.
4: Even why
3: right?
4: do you think that?
3: But then producer Sammy was telling us about the last guy, was it, to win $1 million?
5: I got that slightly wrong. It was the second person to win. His name was Martin Flood in 2005.
3: And he won $1 million.
5: Yes.
3: Yeah. And you were saying he studied Eddie for like a year.
5: So he took a whole year off. He was an IT analyst. He took the whole year off and it all came.
4: Have we not buried the lead here? Wasn't the lead that Eddie thought he was behaving strangely and said he should get analysed because he suspected he was cheating.
5: And there was multiple audience members also that reported him. But Eddie said he had this peculiar way of answering a question. He was just all over the place and really nervous. Turns out he was just nervous. He got cleared. Yep. And then he came out and said that he took a whole year off. He was like living for this moment.
3: He analysed Eddie, how he asked the questions.
5: Yeah, watched every single episode that Eddie had ever done for any ticks, any clues, any gives that Eddie was giving to any contestants.
3: And it meant he then got through and won $1 million.
5: So who knows how many questions Eddie helped him with, but it seems like it probably helped at some point.
4: Wow.
2: Well, I suck.
3: You're taking a year off, mate.
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0: Across Australia for your drive home, this is Carrie and Tommy.
1: Wow, this is exciting. Season 8 of LEGO Masters Bricktacular is back Sunday at 7 p.m. And the host with the most joins us now, Hamish Wade. G'day.
2: How are you guys? Look, can I just say great to be here live.
1: Yeah.
2: Because this originally was meant to be, is this peeking too much behind the curtain? Like when you have people come on the show to talk about the show, sometimes it's phoners, sometimes it's live. You'd prefer live?
1: Yeah.
3: When it's you. Not with everybody, but with you, I prefer live.
2: Yeah. I mean, I didn't mind phoners back in the day, but there's a general consensus that having people in is better.
1: It's better. And can you give us, just to prove to everyone that it is live, just the latest World Cup results?
2: All square. Everyone's... It's too close to call, Tommy. Still, I'll let you know if that changes, but too close to call
3: at
2: this stage.
3: Have you been watching the World Cup, though?
2: Loving it.
3: Yes.
2: Yeah, I mean, who
3: No, but you're into it. Yes, I watched it. So,
2: Are you not into the World Cup?
3: When the Socceroos played that amazing game, I did happen to be at a day spa.
1: The Turkey,
3: it was by accident. I wasn't like...
2: Did you wonder how you were getting
3: them.
2: A booking? Like, oh my God, there's like 2 hours.
3: Oh my God.
2: Free on a Sunday afternoon.
3: I had tried 3 Sundays in a row and then I got it. I never put them together. That's why I got
2: it. Could be it.
3: And it was only 5 women in there. In the day spa. Anyway, I came then on air. My friend told me that the guy, the goalie, was partly blind. And I was so proud and in awe of his abilities.
1: Mm.
3: Apparently he's not. But anyway,
2: I had not heard that fact. And
1: it's not a fact.
3: It's not fact.
2: Great if it's true, but I also just go, wow, what an achievement to get to the top international level in a role where you probably need to have the sharpest eyes of anyone on the field.
3: Yeah,
2: and
3: he's
2: that's,
3: not.
1: And
3: yeah.
1: also to keep
3: but
1: it
3: I
1: under
3: told
1: his
3: that to
1: hat,
3: the nation.
1: To keep it under his hat enough that the only person that knows is one of Carrie's friends.
2: You know the striker has a phobia of balls. Really? And yet he's risen to that level. That's incredible.
3: But you know what they say? Sometimes when you overcome adversity, you're like better.
2: Yeah, you
3: like,
2: compensate. Like partially deaf would be, because isn't there that, you know, your senses pick up for each other? Like when you...
1: You go super sighted.
2: So I would actually be scouting people that maybe can't taste that well. I'd be like, good. Do you think you could channel that into your vision? Because you really need to be on the ball.
1: What a rogue coach where you start killing people's taste buds.
2: Yeah.
1: That play soccer and I hope that their other senses pick up the slack.
2: After training, we have to eat the world's hottest chili.
1: Just to prove you've done it.
2: Every training to dull your taste buds so your other senses get heightened.
3: Tell us about this season of
2: LEGO Masters.
3: LEGO Masters.
2: Bricktacular. I mean, I guess we'll keep doing it as long as we can think of names. Bricktacular is got to be scraping the barrel, but it is Bricktacular.
3: No, it is Bricktacular.
2: Didn't pick the name, I'll be honest with you.
3: I feel like that means it's like the pinnacle. Like
2: It is. And, you know, this is different because one of the key things people always say about, you know, like people love to give you challenge ideas or episode ideas about LEGO Masters.
3: What, just randoms come up to you?
2: Yeah, and a lot of time they're really good ideas, but a lot of times people will be like, oh, you know, do a Jurassic World episode. And you're like, yeah, that would be good. But you kind of do need the permission of, like, the people Jurassic that own people. Jurassic Park. Mm. You know, that you need the franchise. Or they'll be like, you know, do a DC Comics one. And you'll go, yeah, you can't just do it and hope they don't notice. Like, you do need to talk to them. Anyway, that's what this whole season's about. So it's 4 episodes and everyone is a different piece of cleared IP.
1: Cool.
3: Oh,
2: yes. So
3: great.
1: Are they the ones you just mentioned?
2: We've got Jurassic World. We've got Bluey. We've got... DC, and then there's Lord of the Rings.
1: Sick.
2: Yeah. So that, and for the contestants too, it's just like, okay, this is, now we're talking. Now we're not just building nondescript things from a fantasy type world. Now it's actually Lord of the Rings.
1: Some are so much easier though. Little hobbits are so much easier than big T-Rexes.
2: Yeah. We knock off the time for that.
1: Just hobbits.
2: 20 minutes for this challenge, guys. Come on, they're all tiny.
3: Your kids are out of Lego mode, aren't they?
2: It's funny. I reckon we're probably my career, because Lego Masters, this is the 8th year for Lego Masters.
3: Oh, God.
2: And so when I started, Sonny was just starting primary school and it kind of occurred to me, I was like, I've just signed on for a show that's quite popular with primary school kids.
3: Yes.
2: As I'm entering the world of school drop-off and now...
3: Do you get like... absolutely hounded by them when he...
2: Then I kind of got used to that. And now he's probably hitting that... They call it the dark years in Lego, where kind of like kids are really into it while they're little. And then you kind of start hitting teens, like preteens, teens, like they go away for a little while. Yeah. And then they come back in their adult world. So he's
1: like
2: maybe
1: backpackers.
2: Just
1: Yeah. Like back hostels is kind of from 18 to 22, and then you don't go. But then weirdly, when you get to like 60, you seem to go back to the hostel.
2: My ex-housemate and your current housemate, John. then you hit the John zone. It's like, I tell you where's cool. Backpackers. Everyone's so young and fun. Oh, everyone except me is so young.
3: We know why he wants to go there.
2: He loves a bargain.
1: Yes, he does. And did you have, because I didn't realise that Lego was made like in sets until I was much older. Because I just had a bucket of Lego.
3: Yes.
1: That was an amalgamation of, you know, older siblings, friends who have done. I didn't really even know that you could buy a box of Lego.
3: Isn't that how Lego came back? I mean, isn't that how they made their moolah? Because now, no, even when you dismantle the thing that you've created and put it in that box that we all have, the kids don't use it. They just want a new box a new box. And then they never use the stuff that's there.
2: That's what we're like from, you know, the Lego Corporation would love people to reuse. Like their whole thing is play. Like their whole idea is to go. It probably gets a bit more complicated as nowadays, because when we were little, like you'd buy a spaceship set and it was like 100 pieces, like 100 Lego bricks. Now it's 5,000. Yeah. So that is harder to, you're more attached to it, I suppose, if it takes you 25 hours to build
3: it. Yes, but like Ollie's got this, he made this, he now is older, but when he was in like year 11 or 12, just one day he decided someone gave him a present and it was like a full like Airbus or something. Like it's a proper black plane.
1: Yep.
3: But he lost two pieces for it. And so now the plane's sitting there, one without one wing on it, and he could never complete it because you specifically need certain parts. Yeah. And I think it's.
2: I hope real Airbuses are not like that, where. Two pieces and the wings are off.
1: I think they actually
3: are. Actually, do they make Airbuses anymore?
1: Yeah.
3: Oh, they do.
2: Airbus would make them.
1: Yeah. Yeah, Lego don't. There was one contract and they decided.
3: Or is it Boeing? Didn't one of them have trouble? Boeing.
1: They've all got
2: Boeing. But that's the beauty of Lego. You can make even a discontinued aeroplane. You can still make it.
1: Even no wings, nobody dies.
2: I should point out that when I talk about how we've got the intellectual property for stuff in this season, it's not recalled commercial products that we're doing. It's more like movies and, you know, entertainment properties that we're doing.
1: It is happening Sunday at 7 p.m. Make sure you check out season 8 of Lego Masters. Hey, thank you.
2: Guys, thank you so much.
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6: Okay, that's cool. 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
7: Drums.
8: Yeah.
9: Take that. Rewind it back.
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13: Milkshake brings all the boys to the yard.
0: Carrie and Tommy are a

0: And to celebrate the Soccerekkers.
1: That's a fun name.
0: The Soccerekkers are getting through to the round of 32 in the World Cup. We're going to play some back-to-back soccer songs because...
1: What's a soccer song? The only one I know is Waka Waka Waka. Shakira's one.
0: I haven't seen this, but I'm going to guarantee
1: that's going to be in there.
0: Because I had an argument about the first song.
1: The first song?
0: Well, it was going to be Land Down Under, and that song sucked.
1: Is that connected? I mean, I know that's an Australian song, but is that an Australian soccer song?
0: Oh, we sing it at the round ball all the time.
1: Do you?
0: Oh, yes. But that song sucks. And then I was like, got told that we can play the remix, and the remix slaps. And so let's get it on to kick off a back-to-back.
2: 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Travel.

0: special occasion till we crack out Aka Daka. Wrapping up, you're back to back here at Carrie and Tommy. The honour of the Socceroos getting through to the knockout stage of the World Cup after a nil-all draw against Paraguay today.
1: We often talk about you and I the moments you realise you're old.
2: Yes.
1: And they're happening more and more.
2: Oh, yeah.
1: It's the pain when you get up from the chair, the groan.
3: Us working out that you could save things on Instagram instead of screenshotting the account, going back and finding the post later.
1: That's been very helpful since then.
3: Hasn't it been wonderful?
1: Yeah, I'm still sending it to myself just in case I can't find it.
3: Yeah.
1: But it's good to double up, you know. It's like checking the front door. Have I locked it? I'll go back a second and third time.
3: Yeah.
1: Because you start doing that when you're older too. Did you leave in the oven on? You left?
3: Yes.
1: To say the kettle on, but
0: hair straightener.
3: I don't like what.
1: Hair straightener. Actually, that happens to me all the time, funnily enough.
3: I don't like locking the front door because when I think it's from when I was growing up, my dad always said that you're more likely to trap yourself in a house fire than you are to get broken into.
1: Do you not lock your front door?
3: If any robbers are listening, obviously, yes.
1: But what do you mean? You live in a busy neighbourhood in a city.
3: Yeah, locked.
1: Oh,
3: locked,
1: I should
3: locked.
1: Go over there more often and just pop my way in and steal some stuff.
3: Dead locked.
1: Anyway, I was reminded of my age when I was talking to my son who's on a trip overseas at the moment. Mm. He's gone away for uni. And I was asking him about the trip and the flight, how it was. And he was telling me the route to have to get there. They've gone to Canada and he was saying how they went to Sydney, which was, he started off in Melbourne. Then they went to Sydney. That was an hour and a half. Then we went to Sydney up to like Toronto or something or Vancouver. And that was 15 hours. And then he went from Vancouver over to, they were meant to land in Montreal.
3: Yes.
1: You've performed before, which was another
3: times.
1: 5 hours. So now we're heading up to like 3-4 hours traveling, right?
3: Yes.
1: And he said they were about to land and he said they started circling and because of the weather they couldn't land. And so then they had to go to Ottawa and then they sat on the ground in Ottawa and he said they weren't allowed off the plane.
3: Mm.
1: And then after
3: sitting on the tarmac for five hours.
1: And then went back up in the air and landed in Montreal. They were meant to get in at 6 p.m. at night and got in at midnight. And he's told me all of that. And the first thing I was like, oh my God, are you okay? And he was like, yeah, why? And I said, but what about your hips? And all I could think about,
3: what about our,
1: was how much
3: 18?
1: Pain
3: is he 18?
1: I would be in if I had to sit in that chair.
3: What about your 18-year-old hips?
1: I said, what about your hips? And there was just a silence at the end of the line.
3: He probably doesn't even know. He probably doesn't even know he has hips. When I was 18,
1: you still don't have hips, to be fair.
3: I still don't have hips. No, I've got a pancake. No, mine have started clicking now. I've got hips.
1: Your hips don't lie.
3: No, they lie.
1: They do lie.
3: They lie constantly.
1: Oh, mine are just loud. I'm going to have a hip replacement. My nana had one. My mum's due for one very soon and I will have to have one from all my years of dancing. But I could physically feel the pain in my pelvis and my hip region.
3: You had empathy
1: when
3: pain.
1: He said he was on the plane for 30 hours all up.
3: Yeah.
1: Oh.
3: That's a hippie nightmare.
1: And he was, couldn't have been happier.
3: Yeah.
1: I mean, he is training to be a pilot, so planes are his happy place.
3: Yes.
1: In fact, do pilots get that, long-haul pilots, when they get older?
3: Do they get
1: hip pain from sitting for such a long time?
3: I don't know. We haven't had, it hasn't been brought up at the meetings so far.
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1: And just because we haven't spoken about off-campus today, our daily chat.
2: I've been waiting.
1: Yeah. I discovered something about a video that's been going viral that I'm obsessed with that I find fascinating.
2: Okay.
1: So you
2: is
1: saw
2: this
1: the,
2: a part of the show? Or
1: no, you saw the video of Garrett, who we don't know his real name, but it's Garrett. He's the character in the show.
2: Yes.
1: Dancing with Kid Laroi to Girls.
2: The smoke show.
1: Oh, yes. My God. Okay. So it is undeniably hot. Like, it's hot. I don't know what else you could see other than see hot. Apparently.
2: Yeah, I mean, he's just a very attractive man.
1: Doing just attractive things.
2: Well, he's just showing his stomach.
1: All of it. The dancing, all of it. Apparently, there's this whole, like, subset of the internet that finds it icky. Women who are into him and into the show think that is icky.
2: Who? How?
1: A lot of them. I've just been, like, watching feed of people going, I'm not into this. Women, I love the show and love him, but that's icky. I'm like, if that's icky, what are they getting in their normal life? I would take that ick because I've had the ick and I've never had that ick before.
2: No, he's one of the more attractive men on the planet.
1: He could
2: just
1: do
2: showing
1: anything.
2: You more of his skin.
1: What more do they want?
2: I don't know.
1: What
2: it's
1: do
2: really
1: women
2: tough.
1: Want? You
2: I don't know,
1: know
2: Carrie. It's very tough.
1: But then I was like, is it the dancing? Because it's a lot of the, it's that.
3: It's like Magic Mike type.
1: Nah, it's the
2: Surely it's the showing of the abs.
1: No, I think it's the icky bit is that watch the dance, specific dance bit. He's got this real thing where he's like.
3: Describe it. What are you doing?
1: Well, I can't use the phrase of what it looks like he's doing. Again, why
2: not? No, it doesn't look like he's doing that.
1: You don't think?
2: No.
1: Don't you think it looks like how he's dancing?
2: I think he looks more like a kind of monkey who's like swinging around.
1: But it's this bit.
2: No, he's not doing that though. You've added that.
1: He's doing that.
2: No, he's out here.
1: No, look at the bit where he goes to his crotch. He definitely goes to his crotch. That's his go-to bit. The crotch move is his go-to bit.
2: Oh, he does grab his crotch.
1: He does. No. But then watch when he pulls at his crotch.
3: So just for context.
2: Oh, sorry. It cuts to a different scene in this.
1: And he pulls his crotch.
2: But that's not even the same. He's in a different room.
1: What?
4: Oh, that's from the movie.
1: No, that's
2: oh,
1: from
2: that's
1: the movie.
2: From the movie.
1: No, but that dance move is crotch grabbing.
2: Yeah, sorry, he does grab his crotch
1: again.
2: Doesn't
1: he? Yes,
2: yeah, he does.
1: It's that. Yeah. And then there's really funny videos where women get their husbands at home to go recreate the dance, and they're so funny.
2: Yeah.
1: Oh, if only I had a husband at home to do that. A husband who could give me the ick for me to be reminded that that man, there is nothing icky about him.
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1: Bye.
2: See ya.
6: G'day, Sam Fantasia with the latest in sport. Essendon has named a 5-person selection panel to decide who will replace Brad Scott as head coach. Board members Andrew Welsh, Tim Roberts, Anthony DiPietro, Ted Richards and People and Culture Executive Caroline Monzen round out the committee. Australia are through to the knockout stage of the FIFA World Cup after a nil-all draw with Paraguay this morning. The Socceroos' next match will be 4 a.m. Eastern Time on Saturday, July 4, likely against Belgium or Egypt. The Aussies finished second in Group D with a win, draw and a loss. Adelaide coach Matthew Nix has suggested the rule changes designed to speed up the game have led to several soft tissue injuries for his side. Wayne Miller is the 8th Crow to suffer a hamstring injury and will miss tomorrow's showdown 60 against Port. Nix is hopeful the defender is only out for a week.
7: No mistake. So hopefully a week. Our next game is in Perth. So we'll have a look at that.
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0: Your four-day forecast of Western Victoria. Mostly clear tonight with light winds and down to a low of 4 degrees. Saturday, cloud clearing and light winds. Sunday, mostly sunny with a slight chance of a shower and light winds becoming northeasterly, 15 to 20k in the morning and a top of 15. And Monday, looking at a cloudy day with a shower or two and a top of 15. Expected tops for Saturday of 14 degrees for Hamilton, 15 for Casterton and 13 for Portland and the coast.
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0: It's 8 degrees.
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4: 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It's now time for the Fifi Feather Nick Happy Hour. 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

0: good's this? The best happy hour of the week. Bit of extra traffic on the roads around Australia with the, how good is it? School holidays now here for most places, and we're here to keep you company. Hello, guys.
1: Yes. What an hour we have, reflecting on one of the biggest concerts of the year. Or should I say decade? What do you reckon?
2: That's up to you.
3: I'd say night.
4: It was one of the biggest concerts that night.
0: Yeah, we are going to be reflecting right throughout this happy hour. Actually, the CEO of the venue performed that fee, and yeah, you performed there, has an announcement to make. They want to reveal something to you later this happy hour.
1: Oh, I look forward to that. But right now, can we relive one of the absolute highlights from Fifi Box One Night Only? Shannon Knoll belting out, "What About Me?"
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1: What about me? Here we go.
6: Shut it up. Get your phone lights out, guys. All your phones in the lights on. Come on. Let's do it.

0: Megan.
1: How good was that?
0: And Feb, obviously.
2: Incredible. Feb giving the punchline of the song that it always deserves.
3: And you just couldn't hear me because I was in sync.
2: It was incredible.
0: Is that what you were?
3: Oh, mate, I was in sync. You were like, you were you, and I nailed it.
0: You know what, we've said this multiple times. You can't have a highlight because they were all highlights.
2: Incredible.
0: But there was a moment that literally drove the crowd mad, and that was a reunion of our wonderful friend here, Lucy Durack.
2: Woo! Oh, you guys, what a great night. I'm still buzzing.
3: Yeah.
2: What a time.
3: You were watching it last night on your TV with the kids.
2: I was making my children and my husband watch it with me over and over. My husband was so great. He was like, let's watch it again. What a champion.
0: Wonderful.
2: Yeah, he's the best. He loved it.
0: Your performance, because it's all been shared on socials. Oh, I've still seen everybody's stories. But
2: my stories have never been tinier. You know when there's just like
4: great.
0: You must have so many people reaching out to you and Gemma, because Gemma Ricks came, Elphaba, who came at the very last minute, because I did say to you a week ago, I said, Lucy, you and I are doing Defying Gravity as Glinda and Elphaba. And I just realised Elphaba's really carrying that song most of it.
2: It's fairly, you know, traditionally Elphaba's big moment, really, isn't it? And it was your big moment. Don't get us wrong.
0: No, I was very happy to lip sync while you and Gemma belted that out. And, you know, people were crying, like genuinely crying to see you two reunited.
2: Oh, that's so beautiful.
0: Singing that song. Have we got a bit of it? Can everyone hear this?
2: Listen to Gemma's voice.

0: hear the passion.
1: Sorry, oh, no. Faye just... Yeah. It just mouthed to me, I'm there. I'm there.
2: Because the funniest part of it is, because you
1: are
2: and
1: we
2: I...
1: Are playing which one of these is not like the other?
2: As I watch all the videos back, because you and I also, with your amazing Glee Club, oh, got to do Madonna's Like a Prayer.
0: Didn't what that a was electric. It was electric. And I loved it when we went, let the choir sing. And the whole plenary, we were the choir.
2: I know.
0: And it was so, it was my crazy. Glee Club, the choir, we were all just living our best lives.
3: Well, the reason why Fee's got you on, I think, is because she wants a part in Wicked.
0: Definitely.
2: No, my other favourite thing is people were saying when we were the three of us, and we were all in sparkly, matching dresses.
0: So sparkly.
2: So it was Gemma, Lucy in the middle, and me on the other side. And people saying it reminded them of the three tenors. And
0: that's exactly what I was thinking.
2: Three pillars. I think
3: I said that.
2: Well, I think other people echoed it.
0: I think so.
2: I've heard it around the traps.
0: I've heard it on social media.
3: Real soul sisters you are. Just real soul sisters all getting up there together, all equal voices.
2: Well, I even occasionally did Glinda's lines. Yeah. I went, oh, no, that's for
0: great.
2: Lucy.
0: That's what it's for. But really, Faith, like you are a combination of Elphaba and Glinda.
3: She was doing a pantomime. Oh, that's what she was doing, weren't you?
2: I lip synced the first half and then I couldn't help myself.
0: I couldn't help myself because I saw you lip syncing and then I was like, oh my God, I've missed my chance. I could always. So then I quickly lip synced with you and I was like, this is so fun. I could have been doing this for years.
2: Oh, we just loved having you. And I think, I mean, we should explore more opportunities.
0: I think so.
2: It just seems
3: Wicked
2: like...
3: Glee Club. What do you want?
2: I'm absolutely joining Lucy's Glee Club.
0: Everybody is welcome at Glee Club. That's
2: how do people join your Glee Club?
0: Well, I have an Instagram page, Lucy's Your Ex Glee Club. And I want to say as well, like, I know we're living in a cost of living crisis. So if any, like, it's a paid thing, but if anyone can't afford it, you just write to us and you can just come. Because we don't want people to, you know, that's what was great about this night as well, is that it gave everybody that moment to just be like, yes, I'm just having a great moment. It's like meditation, but super noisy. And we just had such a great time. You can't sing any of those bangers without, like, you're not thinking of anything else.
2: You're not thinking of bills and cost of living crisis.
0: That's it. We all just we're in the moment having a great time. So if anyone wants to come join, I'd love to have you.
1: I can't sing.
3: Yeah, she'll teach you.
1: Sue Mix-a-Lot, baby,
0: got back. It doesn't matter. It's not about, like, Glee Club and Fifi's One Night Only actually have the same sentiment. It's not about if you're a great singer or even, nothing about that. It's just about giving, because when everyone's got the good vibes, you don't even hear what anything is. When everyone's singing together, it actually just sounds beautiful and joyful.
2: It does.
0: And that's what it's about.
3: It's my favourite thing you've done this whole week was just say Fee's not a good singer.
0: I did not say that. I've been advocating for Fee that she is a good singer.
2: Yeah,
0: and I've been saying that because honestly...
1: Has she paid you to come back, Lucy?
0: I actually think,
1: you're getting an envelope after this?
3: A little cashy.
0: I honestly think when Fee is completely in tune, she's excellent.
1: But so she never
0: is. It's just
1: that's how singing works.
0: She is. There's a good percentage of the time when she is in tune, and then she's excellent.
3: Liz, what are you doing?
0: I'm advocating also for a second night only.
2: Yes.
0: It's happening.
2: Lucy Jurek, we love you. I love you. We're bonded for life now.
4: And if you want to check out all the action, our socials, Fifi Fevnik, you see Lucy on there as well. It's an incredible night.
3: And what's your
4: night.
3: Instagram again for the Glee Club?
0: It's Lucy Jurek Glee Club.
3: There we go.
0: Instagram.
3: Hit that up.
2: It's pure joy.
4: Yeah, it is.
3: We're just going to get past all the little stories. There's a lot of stories on there.
4: Lucy, thanks for coming in. Mix FM.

0: across Australia. It is the happy hour. How good is it on your Friday evening? And Fifi Fever Nick with you.
1: Look, one of the biggest stories in the UK at the moment. Oh. I mean, sure, they've got a new Prime Minister, or have they? I don't know. A lot going on there. But my favourite thing going on there is Katie Price. Glamour model, plastic surgery addict who married a man after 3 days. It was then revealed he is worse than the Tinder swindler. He has fleeced hundreds of thousands of dollars off his ex-fiancées. Multiple of them came out of the woodwork. Then he said, Katie, I've been kidnapped. And then he turned it into, I'm in jail. And the next minute he's out of jail with a new head of hair. He's also crowdfunding through Cameo happy birthday messages on Instagram. It's a lot. And I have gone into a wormhole. I am now obsessed with an influencer called the Council Estate Queen. She's in the UK and joins us now. Lily, welcome to the show. Lily, did I get that right? Did I sum it up?
2: Yeah, you did amazing. And I don't know how somehow I've ended up the official, unofficial commentator on this all.
1: You really are. Like when I was in my, I was just in a wormhole going, what's wrong with Katie? Why can't she see what's happening? And now they're being, can you give us, is there any update? Because he's just doing cameos and saying he's blowing up on Instagram and everyone loves him and the haters are making him rich. She seems to still be married to him.
2: Mm-hmm. Well, just before we continue, I am still waiting for my cameo. I have one missing cameo.
0: Oh, no.
1: Because you know, I got one.
0: We fleeced you.
2: I know, I've seen yours. Well, there is actually a recent update. So I had a little nosy before, and as well, Katie has blocked me today.
1: Oh.
2: I've realised. But Lee hasn't, so I had a good nose then. And Katie has flew over to Dubai a few hours ago. She's there.
3: Oh, there you go.
2: They're loving life. They're driving around, singing songs, doing videos, popping it on the socials. Also, it has been reported by a reporter from The Sun in the UK, Ellie, who has heavily covered it, headline after headline. And it's he's done a cameo, which a viewer has sent in to Ellie from The Sun, and he's claiming that he's going to be on EastEnders, which is a soap opera in the UK.
3: Yeah, it's a great show.
2: He's actually making a cameo on EastEnders, he has claimed. But apparently Ellie from The Sun has contacted the BBC, who have denied this.
3: He's not allowed to leave Dubai. He can't leave.
1: He also not long ago said he was going to buy the Chelsea Football Club. He's wild.
0: Yes. He's busy.
1: The wildest fraudster I've ever come across. Now, what about this, Lily? The other thing I was going to ask was, now Katie and Lee keep teasing towards all will be revealed. Mm. All will be revealed. What are they alluding to, do you think?
2: Well, Katie did say last week that she is grilling Lee Andrews this evening, later on tonight, and all will be revealed.
3: Is grilling a different term in Australia to England? Are they grilling mean anything other than just grilling?
2: Not grilling the shrimp on the barbie, but basically questioning him. All these questions the public want to know, and I can...

0: her, or is it just you reporting on it and she's just gone, hey, I'm blocking you?
1: Yeah, I think that might be it. I mean, I have been doing regular videos since the kidnapping stunt I really got involved in. I do observational humour. I don't really do much celebrity gossip, but this was just so outrageous. And every day, they've given me a reason to do a video. So I've just...
2: Lily, did you see? I've done a deep dive. I can't believe my deep dive narrowed in on his hair. And people are saying it's a wig. He's actually just popped a wig on.
0: Oh.
1: Yes. Apparently, he got a wig, you know, like a toupee. But also, Ellie from The Sun, a journalist, has reported that he will soon be back in a Dubai prison and will have his head shaved off.
2: Well, I saw that. I think I saw Ellie because he gave Katie a Ferrari, but then they found out he actually leased it, but then didn't pay the people who he leased it from, and now he owes them that money. He's got to pay it in a week or he's back in jail.
1: Yes, apparently when he was released on bail, it was on the premise that he paid a fine for these incidents, and I'm not sure if he's still got some of the fine to pay, but that's what's been reported by
0: journalists.
1: Well,
0: he should do a bloody cameo, do you, so he can make some cash.
1: I know. Well, I think I'm on the non-priority list because I actually got it on the first day when it was £6. Now it's over £80.
0: Wow. We paid 50 Australian, which is about £25.
1: Yeah, now it's tripled that.
0: Wow.
2: But I'm upset that we're paying him. We're helping. We're creating the problem. The other thing too, Lily, I wanted to ask you, because I can't tell what I'm watching when it's, if it's AI or not. And from what I can see, Katie has sat down with some of his ex-partners or an ex-fiance who has told her what her experience was being swindled by him. What is Katie's response to that? I can't figure out why she can't see her head's in the lion's mouth.
1: Yes, that's exactly, I think, what a lot of the public are thinking. They just want to shake Katie and say, wake up. But a few of his ex-partners have come out and said he heavily loves Bombshaw. And, you know, it's hard to see when you're in it. He paints his ex-partners out to be crazy. So I think it's, she might just be blinded by it all and she's in it. Hopefully she'll see the light soon.
2: I don't know.
0: I just want to know what Harvey's doing. Oh, Harvey.
1: I know, poor Harv. Well, apparently Lee said he's adopted all five of Katie's children.
0: Yeah.
2: And then didn't someone ask him if he's ever met them? He said, yeah, but then he hasn't met them. He actually hasn't met any of her kids.
1: Yeah, he's done a FaceTime, but then Katie Price is, you know, the father of the two oldest children who are adults and can't be adopted because they're adults.
2: Yes.
1: His representative, Peter Andre, has come out and said, no, it's all lies, another lie from Lee.
2: Oh, wow.
0: York, Harvey.
2: Yeah, well, Harvey should be and probably is the priority in her other children. But, look, we can't get enough of this story, Lily. Thank you. Council Estate Queen, follow her on socials because it's a fun. You're making the whole thing fun. Thank you.
1: Thank you. Love your show, guys. Thank you for having me on.
3: 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Fifi, Feb and Nick's happy hour.
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7: It's been a great day, great Friday. Hope you had a great day as well. And Fifi, Fev and Nick, the happy hour. 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
8: 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And that's what we want, because a lot of us didn't study finance or commerce. We just want somebody who knows what they're doing, but puts people first.
7: Banking that gives back, supporting you and communities around Australia. 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Speaking of being around Australia, there are some great stories in our country. The weekend, it's here. It's your Friday evening. And you know what? Give us a call. Tell us your amazing stories. We will judge them. Whether we like them or not, you walk away a winner. You get to tell your story, and we'll do it after this with Fifi, Fev and Nick.
5: This

0: happy hour for your Friday evening. How good is this Friday? I love saying that. I'll say it again. Friday evening. It is Fifi, Fev and Nick, and it's time for this.
1: Is it amazing? Yes, it's amazing.
2: Okay, just before we go into your amazing stories, this is like a a combination of Is It Amazing and Battle of the Sexes, because Charlie Cody is in the studio. Hey, Charlie.
3: Oh, blue tongue lizard over there.
2: You've just been eating some blue lollies,
4: some
2: haven't
4: lollipops.
2: You? Now, Charlie, have you got an amazing story? Can you tell it to us?
5: In Thailand, a bird flew over and pooped in my dad's breakfast.
0: That's amazing.
2: Yes,
1: it's amazing.
3: Oh, hang on, hang on, hang on.
5: Okay. I've also got
2: this. This is Daisy Box. Oh, you've got one, have you?
5: Okay, so this happened like a cup, like
3: 2 days ago.
5: No, this happened. No, it's something different.
2: Oh, you just got one.
5: So it's like, it was when we were in Bali and I fell down in the fountain.
3: Yes,
1: yes. Yes, it's amazing.
2: Crying. Well done.
3: Hey, Daisy. Yeah. Know something else? You know that fountain that you fell in?
5: Yes.
3: My mum is there right now and took a photo of that fountain yesterday.
2: Yes. Feb's mum, Kazza, took a photo of the fountain you fell in. That's
3: cool
2: actually
3: that?
2: Amazing.
3: Yeah,
1: yes, it's amazing.
3: Hey, Maxie, do you have a story?
2: Maxie,
3: I wish you had a swore then. If you had a swore.
6: No, no, no. Don't listen to Uncle Feb. Don't listen to Uncle Feb.
3: Darts.
5: Okay. Let's go back to Fifi, Feb and Nick.
2: Excellent. Now, good work there, Daisy. Let's talk to Melanie. Tough acts to follow there, Charlie and Daisy, but you've got it. What's your amazing story?
7: One of the guy's wives at work was pregnant, so I organised a collection to buy a gift, baby clothes, etc. That was, kind of ordered. And then I got a photo from my cousin about a week later, who worked in the Amazon processing center, and she was packing my order.
2: Oh,
6: wow.
2: Josiah just looked at me like as if that would happen all the time.
6: Surely.
2: That's good to me.
7: And I spoke to her, I rang her, and she said there's about 25,000 orders packed a night.
2: Oh, wow. Come on, 25,000 orders?
7: She picked up my order, like my name, my address, and then the order.
3: Pretty good.
6: Come on, Josiah. It's an Amazon packing warehouse. It's not a mum and pop.
1: Yes, it's amazing.
2: Yay. How many people are packing? Just you?
3: 25,000.
2: I know, that's what I... No, but like that would then be... Well, that would...
3: You wouldn't be able to do it.
0: Yeah, I'm only being negative because at some point you're going to have to stumble across someone you know, aren't you? When packing?
2: Not
0: surely.
2: 25,000 orders.
0: It's a lot of orders. Yeah, no, that's why I paid it.
6: Amazon's pretty popular, though.
2: Amazon,
6: I see what Josiah's
2: blows
6: saying.
2: My mind how they are able to do that.
3: That's 175,000.
6: How they do it.
3: 175,000.
2: I'm genuinely interested, Melanie. How many packers, how many people are working there at the factory?
7: Fifi, I don't know, but it's big. It's huge. It's a big place, and she picked up my pack slip.
2: Yeah. Oh,
3: it's 175,000 a week they pack.
2: It's phenomenal.
3: That's two MCGs.
2: Well done. What's your amazing story?
8: So my sister-in-law, she plays online games a lot where they like randomize you with like random people all over the world, and she often makes friends with them, and she tells me she's got friends in America, all over the world, whatever. She sometimes shows me photos of them. Like, that's pretty cool. Anyway, one day she was telling me she's got a friend who lives here in Australia. I'm like, oh, that's really cool. You should like meet up with them sometime and do like one of those things where you meet up with your online friends. She goes, oh no, that'd be really weird. I don't know. I could never meet her in person. That'd be really weird. I was like, oh, okay, fair enough. And I said, show me a photo of her. And she shows me a photo and I'm like, are you stupid? And she goes, excuse me. I'm like, are you stupid? So I go pick up my boyfriend's phone and I said, you don't need to worry about meeting up with her. She's already been in your house. She goes, this is like my boyfriend's old friend. Like, she's been in your house. I'm showing her photos when she was over for house parties, like in the lounge room, in the backyard. I'm like, you should know her. Like, she was around before I was around, but like, you should know her. I know who she is. You should know who she is.
2: That's...
8: She's like, oh my God, she's been in my house. And then she calls her. She goes, oh, your what's it called brother? They've been talking for like every day for a year, playing games every day, each other's online little pen pal friends. And I'm like, yeah, don't worry. Like, and then she started coming over a bit more regularly. And then my boyfriend was like, oh, hey, I haven't seen you in a while. And then my sister-in-law was just mind blown. She's like, oh my God, I didn't know. Like, not only is my online friend, not only like
2: Charlie, you had me at hello.
8: House.
2: Like, you had me way back. That is incredible. Online friend on the other side of the world, and they'd already met and been in the same lounge room together.
3: I want to like it, but I've done. People do this all the time.
2: No. Online friends, incredible. Random.
3: Yeah, I had a random friend who I was playing COD with, and
2: another country.
3: He's in Australia, though.
2: No, someone was overseas, weren't they?
3: No. But the person that was in the house was in Australia.
2: No, visiting.
3: No.
2: Is that right, Charlie?
8: Well, no, they were like it was just randomized all over the world.
2: See, at the start, I heard around the world, and I went, this will be good. Because I just, you know what, Charlie, I'm so sorry. I had my own story where they were American. And I must have just added that in.
6: Yeah.
3: You just heard how they play overseas. And then you clocked out of the story and thought, that's amazing.
6: What's amazing there is that Charlie's not a professional race caller because she did not take a breath that entire story. Couple around the other right now. They met online. Now they're hanging out in the lounge room. But it's
2: just not amazing. It was a lot better when I thought they were from America and they just came over on holiday.
6: It's not make up your own story Friday.
4: Honestly, we're just here to serve up the lols. Fifi, Fev and Nick's happy hour. Fifi, Fev and Nick. 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
8: What a Friday evening it is, and boys, Fev, Nick, you're here in the studio. 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
9: Yes, thank you.
8: The boys have got the CEO of the Plenary, the venue that you sang at the other night for One Night Only, coming on next.
10: Can't wait for this, because she has something that happened that night that just blew the whole joint away. All right. She's going to present.
9: I was
10: you
9: on stage.
8: singing. Oh, there was that, but also
10: we have a surprise for you. It's probably the biggest surprise you're ever going to get.
9: Really?
8: Yeah, we'll do it after this.
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11: Let's get the party started. See you at the bar, you was hardly talking. That's when I knew that your heart was scarring. 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

0: Australia, Friday evening, the best happy hour of the week at People First Bank. It's knowing you're with a bank that helps you while also helping local community groups across Australia. That's a bank that's all kinds of good for you. Happy hour on this Friday evening, Fifi Fevenick. We're still reliving what an incredible night it was at the plenary on stage, Fifi Box. You celebrating and belting out all your favourite karaoke hits.
1: The whole audience was up singing. There were beach balls everywhere. Yes. I was kicking them off the stage. It was incredible. Someone's called through. Hi, Joe.
2: Hello. I'm ringing up for tickets to Fifi's second night only.
3: No, there is no tickets. There is no tickets because it's not happening.
1: When I put my mind to something, I don't let it go. Dog with a bone. And as if I'm going to let this one go. Fev, I can't tell you how many messages are coming through going, please do that again.
3: I did say to one person after the show, Joe, I said, God, she was unbelievable. And they turned around and said to me, well, it is Fiona Box.
1: It was my mum. Now, Joe, what an amazing coincidence. Here you are ringing up demanding we put on another show and you want tickets to it. We are joined now by the COO of the plenary, Lauren Millsop. Lauren, thanks for coming onto the show.
4: Phoebe Benedict, how are you?
3: Phoebe Benedict.
1: No, Fev and Nick.
3: Oh, I thought you said Benedict. I'm like, who's singer? Who's a Benedict? Who's a singer? I'm like, is that some famous singer? Like,
1: Lauren, you, by the way, highlight of the day was meeting you earlier. We had a great chat.
4: Oh, highlight of my day. Thanks, Fifi.
1: Letting me know that I was in Michelle Obama's dressing room.
4: I was like, what an amazing night it was. Thank you so much. It was such a delight to host you all here at the plenary. Thank you for coming and joining us.
3: You've had a lot of people there, a lot of people. Was that the best thing that's ever happened to the plenary?
4: Without a doubt. But I did actually have a fun fact for you, Fifi. Did you know that we actually had Whitney Houston performing on the same stage as you back in 2010?
0: Oh, no.
5: Wow.
3: Look at her.
1: I just fainted. Lauren, I have been on the same stage singing Whitney Houston's I Want to Dance with Somebody where she stood and sang it.
4: Yep, absolutely. And probably the same dressing room, Fifi.
1: I was in Whitney's. I've been to the same toilet as Whitney Houston.
0: That's what you take out of that.
3: All that you take out of that.
1: Mind blowing.
4: But I'm actually calling because you may not be aware, Fifi, that here we have somewhat of a special Hall of Fame. And we have previous artists and presenters that are part of this, including Oprah and Simply Red, Tina Arena, Jessica Mowboy, the list goes on.
5: Please,
4: and we think it is only fitting that a Melbourne icon such as yourself, Fifi, is inducted into our Hall of Fame here at the Convention and Exhibition Centre.
1: Lauren. Lauren, I am honoured. I am thrilled. I've never been at the Oscars receiving an award, but I imagine this is what it feels like. This is amazing.
4: We've cleared a spot on the wall for you, Fifi. You're in good company.
1: Melissa Etheridge, Human Nature. Harry Connick Jr. Ronan Keating.
4: And
1: Fifi Box.
0: Wow.
1: Oh, that's incredible. Guys, Lauren, thank you so much. This is no longer a joke. This is real. I'm on the wall at the plenary with all the actual
4: singers. On the wall, Fifi. Part of the Hall of Fame down here.
1: Well, Lauren.
3: Hasn't this backfired
1: on the boys?
3: It's a real like knife in the heart.
1: Sell
3: sort of stuff,
1: out crowd. More energy in that room than's ever been at the plenary.
5: I don't know how much more of this Fev can take because I got the seat at Marvel this year with my stats on it from the Legends game, and now he's on a Hall of Fame at the plenary.
3: I don't want to burst your bubble, Nick, but I'm in also in a Hall of Fame.
5: Oh, jeez.
3: Yeah, so that's okay.
5: Where's your seat,
3: mate? Nick and I, I mean, Fev and I, and I am too now. Are we all in Hall of Fames? No, Nick's not.
5: I've been Cody Cross.
3: Lauren, thank you so much.
1: We had the plenary was an amazing venue. It was just perfect. So thank you for having us.
3: And well done to all your staff.
1: Yeah, like,
3: they were
1: unbelievable. Incredible.
4: Oh, thank you. They were just as excited, to be honest, to host you all. So thank you so much. I'll be sure to let the team know.
1: We're ready for the next one night only.
3: If anyone rings you, don't answer.
5: Yeah, prank call. It's a scam.
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0: Yeah.
1: How are we, team? You should choreograph a dance to that. You're a bit of a dancer yourself, aren't you?
2: I could do that.
1: That'd be so fun.
2: For our next live shows, hey?
1: Oh my God, and we can make the boys learn it.
2: I'll make you guys learn it.
3: That'd be hilarious.
1: We can try and go viral, doll.
2: Yeah, fun.
1: Anyway, speaking of viral, got a few viral topics coming up on tonight's show.
2: Well, not the old viral topics, babe.
1: Well, we're talking to Illy, whose songs are viral. Banger after banger with that guy. Honestly, bloody love him, love his music.
2: We love Illy.
1: I love Illy too. That's my partner's name.
2: Yes, Illy. He's on tour at the moment, actually, guys. So you can see him in a city near you if you'd like.
3: He's playing in Sydney tomorrow, actually.
2: Oh,
3: which
2: wow.
3: I'm excited about. Yeah, I'm going to that.
2: Fun.
3: Miss it.
1: Happens going to live music, guys.
3: The best.
1: Live anything. Live sports, live music. Do you know what I'd like to soak up more vibes of? Is live comedy.
2: Okay.
1: I don't go to much comedy.
4: I'm not into comedy.
2: No?
4: No, I don't know.
1: I just feel like it's something else.
3: Yeah.
2: Do you know what I like? Our live shows.
3: Oh, they're good. That was fun. And that was funny. So maybe I do like comedy.
2: Yeah.
1: Parts of it were funny.
3: Yeah.
2: I reckon being a stand-up comedian would be the most challenging job in the world.
1: Can you imagine how nerve-wracking your first stand-up would be?
2: Oh, that's...
1: And people are so brutal in those crowds, like lots of heckling and booing and stuff.
2: Yeah, nah. Nope. Big no for me. Too intimidating.
1: Imagine being booed by a stadium. That's pretty heavy, eh?
3: Yeah.
2: Oh, the New South Wales were getting booed at the Origin the other week.
1: So did Queensland, though.
2: Yeah,
1: they both get booed. It's
3: awful. Game one is Queensland. Don't get too cocky.
2: I beg your pardon. Take your finest. Anyway, guys, let's get into the show. Let's bring in Lily.
3: Oh, yeah, he's joining us next. Right now, let's get on DJ Konski. You got Lucy, Nikki.

0: your Friday night. You're on with Lucy and Nikki from the Happy Hour with Lucy and Nikki podcast. You can grab it right now on the Listener app. And this week on the potty, they had Australian hip-hop legend Illy on as a guest. Here's a bit of the chat.
1: Yo, what's up, girls?
2: Yo. Precious white boy in Australia.
1: This is your brother.
3: I know, Jim Jackson dubbed Illy the freshest white boy in Australia. But you kind of...
1: It should be in my bio by
2: it
1: now.
2: Should be. I think it should be.
1: It's stuck with me.
3: Yeah.
1: I really appreciate it. High praise.
2: Guys, Illy came and was one of the surprise acts at our show last year, and it just went off.
3: Yeah, huge.
2: And Illy, I need to give you, I've already told you this 1,000 times, but I'll tell you again, because, you know, it's always good to praise your friends. But when we were like 21-ish, we were like obsessed with your song, It Can Wait. Obsessed.
3: Yeah,
2: well, I was. It was like one of the songs to like a real chapter in my life.
3: Babe, it was on our burnt CD.
2: Yeah.
3: That we used to play in the car. Like,
1: yeah.
3: Unreal.
1: That's amazing. Thank you. That's really sweet. And you have told me that before, but it doesn't get old.
2: Yeah.
1: I love that song. It's like, it's 16 years old, which is crazy to think about. But like, I've been playing it on this tour for the first time in like 5-6 years, maybe longer actually. And like,
2: you would have been so young then.
1: Yeah. Well, I turned 40 last year. So,
2: you look literally like 28.
1: Yeah, I know. So Max. I put that out when I was 23. So I was still a baby. But yeah, it's been cool to see, like, because I stopped playing because I thought it was too long ago. People wouldn't have a connection to it anymore.
2: Yeah.
1: And playing it live and like people are still loving it. So I was like, oh, that's really sweet.
2: Wow.
1: Yeah, it's cool.
2: It's a banger, guys. Yeah. Make sure you go and have a little listen to It Can Wait by Illy. It's a track. What has been your most, you know, iconic moment as a performer all these years?
1: I think playing the firefight thing in 2020, just before COVID hit, that was like 75,000 people.
2: Wow.
1: That was a big one.
2: Where was that?
1: That was at Sydney, at the stadium in Sydney. I don't know what it's called. I think...
3: That
1: technically, but not the one I'm talking about. No.
3: My apologies.
1: I mean, playing the One Night Stand for Triple J was a big thing at the time. It's like there's been a bunch of like really cool gigs. I mean, the most iconic things when you say iconic is just playing live shows. I could take or leave the other stuff, but like, I just love being on a stage. And that sounds like such a corny answer, but it's the truth.
0: That is a bit of Lucy Nikki's chat with Illy from their Happy Hour with Lucy Nikki podcast. We're going to recap a bit more of the chat right after we play this banger from Illy and Vera Blue, Paper Cuts. You got Lucy and Nikki.
4: Oh God, my God, how she get at me? Either we'll never get it right or it's meant to be. My

0: We bring the chat, you bring the wine. Deal? Lucy and Nikki.
1: Hi, this is Harry Styles. DJs don't dance anymore.
2: Let's press play, shall we?
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0: Be Friday night, you're on with Lucy and Nikki from the Happy Hour with Lucy and Nikki podcast. You can grab it right now on the Listener app or if you get your podcast. And we are recapping this week's episode with Illy, Aussie hip-hop legend. We played you a bit before. Here is the next part right now.
1: Do you want to have kids?
2: I'd love to.
1: Yeah.
2: I mean, I'm ready like tomorrow.
1: Really?
2: Yeah, I'm like, I've got a lot of my mates have had kids and I've definitely like thought about it and I'm getting pressured from, we've been together for a long time now. So hopefully, you know, in the next little
3: bit.
2: Be
3: the next step.
2: Yeah. I can't wait.
3: Yeah.
1: You're a great dad.
2: I think so too.
1: You don't have to be afraid. Like I was so scared. Like, I don't know if your girlfriend feels like this, but like I was so scared about like this next chapter. I think it's just like intimidating, you know, it's like,
2: of course, it
1: is the next chapter, but like, it's so sick.
2: Yeah. And like, you know, Kirstie's a bit younger than me and like, obviously like, it's a private thing, but like, you know, she has her business stuff and it's just got to be the right time for both of us, but we both are wanting to, but we're just not at the right moment.
1: Yeah.
2: But the idea of being a dad is like so exciting to me. So I can't wait. Yeah. I can't wait. It's going to be sick.
1: Oh, you'll be amazing.
2: Absolutely.
1: You will. Yeah. So what's next for you music wise?
2: Yeah. Well, it's doing this tour at the moment and then, working on new tunes. It's just basically that tour, then go into the studio, then tour again. And it's like it's just the routine that it's always been, and I just love doing it.
1: Where's your favorite place to play?
2: Honestly, like it's been Melbourne because it's hometown.
1: Yeah.
2: But recently, and I'm not just saying it because there's two Queenslanders in the room, but Brisbane and North Queensland have been like for the last few years.
1: Where in North Queensland?
2: I mean, Townsville particularly, but like everywhere, Cairns, Airlie, Mackay, even, I don't know if you'd classify that as north.
1: Yeah.
2: But everywhere up north on the last tour we did was like belters, and Brisbane always goes, nah, it's Gold Coast. So like Queensland has really come through.
1: Really?
2: Yeah.
1: Good to hear.
3: I feel like Queenslanders and Melbourneers like...
2: We coalesce around Hayden, New South Wales.
3: Yeah, that's true.
1: Yeah, baby.
2: Not hating. That's too strong a word.
3: Yeah, we're disliking.
2: Yeah, yeah. Dislike. Fiercely dislike.
1: We actually have a really exciting event coming at the end of the year down here, but we can talk about that off air.
2: Yeah. I mean, I've been to your really exciting events last year and they were all time. Like, what was it? The crowd,
3: Party girl
2: the
3: tour.
2: Punters. Yeah, the punters drank the bar clean like 10 minutes before you even went on stage.
1: Yeah.
2: I'm like, by the time I got on stage at the end of it, you could tell.
1: Yeah.
2: And it was awesome.
1: Oath, man.
3: Those numbers checked out.
1: Yep,
2: checks out.
1: Oh, it's honestly such a cool thing.
3: You just put your little toe out the side of the stage and it's like, like Dan Orange was like, I feel like a king out here, baby.
1: So fun, hey.
3: I know, every single person loves it.
2: Yeah.
1: What's your favorite moment you've ever had with like a fan?
2: I don't know. Off the top of my head, there's been a lot. I think people that get their people that have had my lyrics or whatever tattooed on them.
1: Oh, that's cool.
2: It really means a lot. Going back to this tour we're doing, it's a 10-year anniversary tour, and like seeing these songs that people like haven't heard for a long time, or like people that are new to coming to my shows, but like realizing or understanding, oh, he actually sang these songs back in the day, is a cool thing as well. But any genuine interaction you have with a fan where they're telling you that your songs have meant something to them is pretty sick, you know.
1: Just so you know, It Can Wait meant something to me.
2: I love you. Thank you.
1: It's really such a good, song.
3: Yeah.
1: I actually put it on often, guys.
3: All right. Awesome. Well, Illy, we will be seeing you in Queenstown, my guy. And
2: Thank you.
1: We love you so much.
2: Love it.
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0: Friday night. You are on with Lucy and Nikki from the Happy Hour with Lucy and Nikki podcast. 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
1: Lucy and Nikki asking the question, am I the a-hole?
2: All right, guys, strap in. It's time for our favourite segment, Am I the A-hole? Here it goes. My friend has been dating her boyfriend for about 2 years. Last week, I was scrolling through Tinder and came across his profile.
3: No.
2: It had recent photos, a bio, and it looked completely active. Thinking she'd want to know, I screenshot it and sent it to her. She confronted him immediately. He insisted that it must have been an old account that he had deleted years ago and claimed Tinder sometimes keeps profiles visible. He was furious that I had gone behind his back instead of asking him first. Now my friend says that I've caused an unnecessary drama because she believes him. And a few mutual friends agree. Am I the a-hole for showing her what I found?
3: Oh, okay. I detest this premise. And I will tell you what the premise is. Don't shoot the messenger.
2: Well, I tend to agree with you, babe.
3: Yes.
2: But like, if... I don't know. I'm like, of course she was going to show you that if she came across that bit of absolute tea.
3: I would be filthy at my friends if they didn't show you that. I would be livid.
2: Yeah.
0: Absolutely.
2: And like, I don't know. It seems as though my friend has been dating her boyfriend. It's not like it's like my, like I'm friends with her boyfriend primarily. Do you know what I mean? I'm like, you shouldn't have showed him first. Who cares, bro?
3: This is the biggest thing, right? When people who do the wrong thing, aka this guy in this instance, how he's got a Tinder account, they will look for anyone to point the finger at. And when someone's desperate, like this chick obviously is, she's desperate to like not break up with her boyfriend. Otherwise, you'd break up with your boyfriend if he was on Tinder. She's like desperate to look for anyone to point the finger at as well. So she's like, oh, well, I can't be mad at my boyfriend, so I'm going to be mad at the girl that told me.
2: Yeah, I think he's just like deflecting the whole situation from him to be like, what the hell are your friends like, you know?
3: Nikki, you didn't tell me something recently and I was filthy.
2: Yeah.
3: At you. Filthy. Yep. Didn't talk to you for 2 days.
2: You talked to me that day. I called you straight away. Yeah, that was a tricky one.
3: I talked to you with a stern voice. That wasn't a tricky one.
2: At the time, it was tricky. Anyway, we're not going to fight on that. we kissed and made up. Let's not go back there.
3: You know what, though? I will remember.
2: I know you will, though. You're a bloody stubborn Taurus. I'll be grovelling for the rest of my life,
3: I'm
2: guys.
3: I'm not grovelling. But I won't forget it. Just so you know.
2: I'll forgive you, but I won't forget you. Why is LC from the Hills really prominent in our lives this week?
3: Why? What did she say?
2: I will forgive you and I will forget you.
3: Oh,
2: remember
3: that's
2: when her and Heidi have the fight?
3: Yeah, that's brutal. No, I'm not forgetting you anytime soon. But anyway, I'll keep that in the tally.
2: Yeah, good for you, Dom.
0: Oi, remember that?
2: Good to have one up on the system.
0: Remember that, Lucy, that you told that girl that that bloke had been... Who was it? There was a girl that had been messaged... The guy she was seeing had been with you guys the night before and he kissed a girl in front of you.
2: That was when we were in Sydney, Best Man.
3: That's right, Best Man, yes.
0: And you weren't even close with that girl, but you were like, this is so wrong, called him.
3: Hardly know her, to be honest.
2: Yeah.
3: But do you know what made that instance even... I probably wouldn't have interjected myself into that.
2: She was messaging you at the time.
3: She was messaging me and he FaceTimed her in front of me.
0: That's
3: so
0: right.
3: I felt like I was like, oh, I would be such a
2: And then kissed your friend.
3: I wouldn't have been for the chicks if I hadn't have told her. You know what I mean?
0: Yeah.
3: And we're for the chicks.
0: You are. So you're for the chicks.
3: Don't cheat on your partner in front of me because I am going straight to her and telling her with receipts.
2: Yeah. Yes, baby. Get that phone out. Take
0: Good on you. You got Lucy, Nikki.

0: good tunes, good chat, and a little bit of chaos. Lucy and Nikki.
1: It's Olivia Rodrigo. This is my song, Drop Dead. It's about a really fun first date that I went on a while ago, and just makes me really happy to listen to it.
0: Nice FM.

0: Right around the country, you're on with Lucy and Nikki for the Happy Hour, from the Happy Hour with Lucy and Nikki podcast. You can grab it right now on the Listener app.
1: Thanks, Shawnee boy. And guys, I've got a bit of an alarming article sitting in front of me that I would like to unpack with you
2: Tell
1: guys.
2: Tell me more.
1: So there's been all these studies that have come out, and it's saying that birth rates have been rapidly declining, and it's not going to be the reason why, the reason you think why. Does that even make sense? Yeah. Anyway, a new study suggests that smartphones, in particular the iPhone, may be a contributing factor to birth rates declining. Oh. So basically they're saying that the explanation is that increased screen time and digital interaction may reduce face-to-face socializing and relationship formation. Simply put, people are spending more time online and less time together in person, leading to fewer pregnancies.
0: Oh, I thought that was safe because it's in your pocket all the time. It's like disrupting my nuts or something.
1: I thought that too.
0: Yeah.
1: But I'm glad we didn't spread that fake news because that's exactly what I thought when I read it. But it's just a lot more simple than that. Like people are kind of spending time scrolling, looking at the screens, not interacting with each other and connecting like maybe we used to.
2: Oh. And it's true. It really is. Like we're not... It's like, you know how in COVID, how heaps of people had COVID babies because they were bored and there was nothing to do but shag your partner?
1: I know.
2: Well, this is kind of like leaning into the same theory. It's kind of like people are spending time, I guess, distracted by their phone and therefore not actually engaging with each other as much.
1: Yeah. I know. Imagine if there was like a, I know in Europe they do it where like no cars can be on the road for global warming or whatever. Imagine if it was like, all right, no one's allowed to go out with their phones for the day so that everyone like reconnects.
2: Hey, that's a really
1: I like that.
2: Wholesome idea.
1: I know, like no phone day.
2: Tell you what.
1: Like a movement. Should we start that movement sponsored by Happy Hour?
2: Literally. Tell you what, we
1: Even
2: did
1: an hour,
2: We did a, what am I going to say?
1: I don't know, Luz. What did we do, doll?
2: I just figured out what I was going to say. So the other day, my phone died during the night.
1: Yeah.
2: And I tried to charge it and it said that there was liquid in it or whatever. Ah. And I was like, okay, whatever.
1: Did you put it in a bowl of rice?
2: No, it just said wait for a couple of hours.
1: Yeah.
2: And so I was like, okay, great. And then I got to the morning, it was a Sunday, and I got to the morning and I was like, I had to go and catch up with a friend who lives in a weird spot.
1: Yep.
2: And I had to be there by a certain time. And so I was like, okay, firstly, I don't have an alarm to wake up.
1: Yep.
2: Secondly, I don't have maps on my phone to find this weird destination that I don't know. Thirdly, I can't text her to let her know that I'm lost or whatever, and like to meet up at a time or certain time. And I was like, I had just this moment of like, wow, it's actually, and then couldn't buy a coffee because my card's on there.
1: Oh no.
0: Yeah.
2: So I was like, without my phone, I'm genuinely like, stuck.
1: It's so true, babe. Like, we rely so much on them.
2: You can't even tell what time it was. I'm like, what time is it?
0: I don't understand how people read those old book maps. Like, what, were they stopping everybody straight to go, okay, I've got to turn right here? Yeah.
1: Like, that's what I mean. I'm like, I wonder if our memories were more sharp.
2: Big time.
1: And we put more effort into things and we probably were a little bit more, like, we committed to things more because, like, if you've made plans to catch up at 9 o'clock on a Sunday.
2: Well, and it's also.
1: You're like, I'll see you at 9 o'clock on Sunday then.
2: Yeah, literally. It's also the premise of, like, you know how divorce is like getting divorce rates are rising. Like, if you were just some bird that grew up in a small town and married a high school boyfriend, you're probably just going to stick with them because you probably don't really have the opportunity to, like, even tee up a date with someone else because you can't text them.
1: Why? They still have phones in small towns.
2: No, I'm saying back in the day.
1: Sorry, I was a little lost there.
2: Yeah. No, I'm saying back in the day.
1: Yeah, I
2: know,
1: babe.
2: You're not going to like proactively go and put your life out of order because you can't even contact anyone.
1: It's the same. I always use the old DVD example when you go to Blockbuster and you're there like, all right, I've got, these new one night releases to choose from. They're all booked out. So bummer, I'll have to go for a weekly. Netflix, it's like, I'm not into Netflix tonight. I might get Stan on quickly. No Stan. Like I will spend like $180 on subscriptions just to find something to watch. And I'm like, surely I could have found something.
2: Literally.
1: So it's, spoiled for choice.
2: It's like on one hand, phones, like you really, it's like, how do we live without them?
1: Mm.
2: But on the other hand, no one's shagging because they're just on their phones.
1: I know. It,
2: with or without you, iPhone?
1: You
2: with
1: too.
2: Or without you, iPhone.
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15: 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And the old school songs you know all the words to. Nights.
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0: big energy, woo, big vibe for your Friday night.
1: But it's nice and energy at the same time.
2: Yeah. Such a big vibe. In fact, you forgot the word.
0: Exactly.
1: And that happens, Joel. You're in a bit of a tongue twister, mate.
0: Exactly.
2: What's an instance when you've accidentally hybrided like two words? Like in Mean Girls, she says gruel, which is great and cool.
1: Oh, yeah. I feel like I do this all the time, but off the top of the dome, I'm struggling to find an example.
2: Not
1: the
2: dome, babe.
0: Not the dome.
1: I love saying off the top of the dome.
2: Do you?
1: I do, as of like 2 weeks ago.
2: I like, so I've never heard you say it until then.
1: Yeah, well, read it and weep, babe.
2: Literally. Read it and weep's a good one. Cat's got your tongue.
1: Read it and weep. Diva.
0: Anyway, hang on, this isn't what we were talking about.
1: But Lucy and I are that telepathic.
0: Yeah,
1: we don't
0: just change
1: to
0: topics.
1: We just steer and like,
0: hang on,
1: follow
0: on.
1: So
0: I wasn't listening, obviously, but I was listening.
2: What were we talking about, though? Refresh my memory.
1: Combining words.
2: Oh, yeah. Yeah. Okay.
0: Oh, Realty
3: anyway.
0: Radio.
3: This is the most ADHD show.
1: Yeah.
3: Oh my God.
1: If you're still listening and keeping up, thanks for not changing the channel. Stick around. We've got a lot of good music coming up. We have a segment that we always do on our podcast, Happy Hour with Lucy and Nikki, called Advice with the Queens. And Lucy, someone needs our advice. And believe it or not, it's about a friendship blow up.
2: Well,
1: we had a couple.
2: We are very experienced in this field,
0: Have you two had a blow up on radio?
1: Get the ratings up.
0: Do it on your Patreon. Say, hey, punters, it's Lucy and Nikki here. We've had a big fight. Go and subscribe to our Patreon.
1: I'd feel like such a sellout. Lucy goes, actually, great marketing.
2: Guys, we've got a few ideas off the dome.
1: Yeah, top of the dome.
2: So basically, here's two ideas that Jim said to me. If me and Nikki ever wanted to have a hiatus from the podcast, say for like a year, Jim was like, do it and pretend it's because you have a huge falling out, because there's nothing that makes more money than like reunion things.
1: Oh, well, why don't we just tell the whole of Australia that plan before it happens?
2: So there's one. And then my second idea that we had recently was we're thinking maybe we'll do a 24-hour podcast.
0: Oh, wow. Bing bong.
2: How fun would that be?
0: Yeah.
1: And do you know, let's imagine talk about the inspiration too behind that.
2: What was the
1: inspiration behind that? Was those OnlyFans creators that are...
0: they were doing like 50 men in an hour
2: stunts,
0: or whatever.
2: Actually, what's an audio stunt?
0: Have you been watching the new show on Stan, Dirty Sexy Money, the OnlyFans show about the OnlyFans?
2: I've watched one episode.
0: So my partner is obsessed with it. She watches there and I'm kind of there just watching with her. And it's good. I actually don't mind it.
1: Yeah, I heard that.
2: They did a really good job. I was the host of the party.
0: Yeah, I remember. Yeah.
2: And they were all, do you know... really, really lovely girls. Like, actually really lovely.
1: Well, they're all running very, I guess, successful businesses, right? Like, the money these girls are making is crazy.
0: My partner keeps going, who do you think's the hottest? And I'm like, I'm not answering that question.
1: You're like, I feel like this is a trick question.
0: No, shut up. Of course, I bet you it's Annie, isn't it? I'm like, no, it's not Annie. Like, I don't want to talk about this. Like, get in trouble.
1: Oh, you just got to pick one, doll.
0: So you can say it.
1: Pick it then. Suffer with the consequences.
0: Yeah, she likes Mia. Is it Mia?
2: Yeah, Mia's gorgeous. Yeah, she's the most popular.
0: Yeah.
2: She's the top earner.
1: Is she?
0: I don't mind the UK girl you guys had on the show a few weeks ago. What was her name?
1: Lily Phillips.
0: Yeah, Lily Phillips, that's it.
2: Yeah, she's lovely.
0: Yeah.
1: Anyway, enough about them.
0: Sorry.
2: Yeah. 24-hour podcast coming soon. Let's get into the show though, hey?
0: Oh, yeah. Do we know what's coming up?
3: Nice with the Queen.
0: Sorry, we said that. Yeah, cool. Let's get on DJ Konski right now. You got Lucy.

0: your Friday night. You are on with Lucy and Nikki from the Happy Hour with Lucy and Nikki podcast. Grab it right now on the listener app.
1: Lucy and Nikki's advice with the Queens. Let's go.
2: All right, baby. We got a good one in the DMs this week, Luce, and I'm going to read it to you.
3: Thank you.
2: I saw texts that I wasn't supposed to see, and now I'm devastated.
0: Oh, that's the worst.
2: Scandalous. A few days ago, I was hanging out with two close friends, Belle and Ree. Afterwards, I stayed with Belle for a bit, and while looking through our chat for the photos we'd taken, I accidentally saw messages from Ree saying that she doesn't like me. Oh. I immediately closed the chat and acted like nothing happened. But when I got home, I completely broke down. It's been 2 days and I just can't stop thinking about it. What hurts the most is that I considered Ree one of my closest friends. She always seemed so caring and supportive, so I never suspected that she felt that way. Part of me wonders if I upset her and she said something in the heat of the moment, but another part of me thinks that maybe I'm just making excuses for it. I honestly don't know what to do. Help.
3: What?
2: Oh, that is breaking my heart.
3: That is like gnarly.
2: Oh, poor darling. What would you do? Oh. Kat's got Lucy's tongue over there.
0: Yeah, wow. She doesn't know.
3: I feel like firstly, I'm stumped that she would send a message saying, I actually don't like her. Imagine me texting you, Nikki, going, no, but I actually don't like her.
2: She probably said something like, oh, she's so annoying, or do you know what I mean?
3: Yeah.
2: Like,
3: oh, yeah. See, I talk shit. Part of my swear word. I talk shit about my friends sometimes, but I don't say things that I probably just wouldn't say to their face, or they probably would already know in their heads that they make me feel that way. Does that make sense?
0: Yeah.
2: Like, so really, it's their problem.
3: So
2: actually,
3: it wouldn't be like, oh my god, she's so annoying. I'd be like, oh. Oh, man, so-and-so. You know what I mean? It's, like, not a surprise.
0: Yeah.
3: So I do find it fascinating when people are, like, genuinely shocked about someone's feelings towards them, because surely you could tell.
2: Well, she said herself, she's like, I thought she was one of my closest friends. She was always so caring and supportive. I never suspected that she felt that way. I think you probably just are going to have to say something and just be like, hey, Ree.
3: Oh, my God, I've got a story.
2: Well, hang on, let me just say what I'd say to Ree first.
3: Sorry, just had a moment.
2: Don't lose it though.
3: Yeah, I won't.
2: I'd say, hey, Ree, bad girl, Ree, listen here, darling. Stop talking shit about me.
3: Yeah.
2: That's what I do.
3: Well, I'll tell you what happened to me. When I was 21, I lived with two girls, and I used to be on and off with my boyfriend at the time. And when me and my boyfriend got back together one day, I didn't like look for this message. It like popped up on his phone while I was on his phone looking at something. And it brought up the conversation. And basically my two friends had been talking shit about me to my boyfriend when we were on a break. I screenshot it straight away. Do you remember that?
2: I do, babe. That's actually really bizarre.
3: I screenshot it and sent it to both of them. And I was like, I understand why he was talking shit about me. He was upset. You know what I mean?
2: Not in the bloody housemates group chat, doll.
3: No. Well, I was angry at all of them, but I was mainly angry at my friends. And so I screenshot it and sent it to both of them. And I was like, what is this? This is such a low blow to talk about me to my on-again, off-again boyfriend. Anyway, one of them, this is how differently they replied. So this is what you could be in for with Ree if you call her out. One of them bawled her eyes out, bought me flowers, was really apologetic and was like, I'm really sorry, Lucy. Our friendship was in a weird spot at that time and you were a bit neurotic because you were breaking up and getting back together with your boyfriend all the time. And I was like, fair.
2: Yeah.
3: The other one went full gaslight and was like, of course you'd make a big drama about this, Lucy. Blah, blah, blah.
2: And she's no longer in the picture, doll.
3: She's got the boot. I've never been friends with her ever again.
2: Yeah.
3: So there you go.
2: Think you just call it out and hopefully Ree is very forgiving and you get some beautiful flowers and can maintain your friendship.
3: You mean you hope she's apologetic?
2: Yeah, what did I say?
3: Forgiving.
2: Oh, yeah.
3: Yeah.
2: You know what I mean.
3: Yeah.
2: Good luck.
3: Man, that makes my heart hurt even thinking about that. If you ever do that to me, I'll actually kill you.
2: Oh, you can read the receipt from the podcast.
3: Yeah.
2: Like an episode.
0: Oh, God. You got

0: 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Grab it right now on the Listener app or wherever you get your podcasts.
1: Mirror, mirror on the wall. Who's the smartest of them all? It's about to get tricky. Lucy versus Nikki.
0: Oh, yeah. So
2: let's go.
0: If you are new here, there are 5 questions. Lucy and Nikki must buzz in with their name when they know the answer. If the first person gets the answer wrong, the other gets a chance to answer and claim a point. Best of 5 wins, we go to a tiebreaker. If it's even, girls, today you're taking on 2000s Australian nostalgia.
3: Woo! Okie dokie.
0: All right, let's go. Question 1. What was the name of the Australian Idol winner in 2003?
2: Lucy.
4: I think Lucy just got in.
0: Yeah.
2: Guy Sebastian.
0: Correct.
2: You guys may not know this about me, but wow, I was a die-hard Guy Sebastian stan. And I weirdly thought he was extremely hot. When he's very good looking now, but I will say when he won, not the hottest.
0: No. I thought you'd be more into Shannon Null, to be honest.
2: Me too.
3: She is. To be honest.
2: Honestly, that season of Australian Idol will go down in history as without a doubt the best.
3: I used to love watching Australian Idol so much. Ooh, I'd be like, Mum, can I vote, please? on the landline calling up.
2: What about one of my friends was on The Voice, Luke, shout out Luke Pickler. And we went in like the TV studio for when like we were in the crowd and we had a sign and everything for him. And when they were deciding on whether they were going to let him in, it was like, will we not? I was there on TV footage of me going, let him in, let him in.
0: Like it's a bloody Origin game. Oh, my God. All right.
3: Oh, babe, it's good though. You got to be passionate for your friends.
2: Yeah, seriously. Okay, next amazing.
0: Question 2. Which Australian pop star sang Kiss Kiss in the
2: Lucy,
0: early 2000s?
2: Holly Valance.
0: That is correct.
3: Good one, babe.
0: That is correct. Well done.
3: She's a bit of a neighbor
2: star. And she
3: star.
2: Is extremely right-wing now, quite controversial.
3: Oh, is she?
2: Yeah.
3: Wow.
0: Producer Kara Dancer was Kylie Minogue.
4: Sorry, I got the wrong
0: sheet.
4: Answer on
0: there.
4: Like,
0: bro,
4: I apologize.
3: Well, lucky Lucy knows what's going on.
0: Yeah, I do. That's so funny.
3: Oh, I really want to get one right because I love these questions.
0: All right, question.
3: But anyway, let's see how we go.
0: Question 3. Nikki, get ready, okay? Question 3. Lucy, if you get this right, you're the winner. Fantail lollies were made by... Yes.
3: Allen's.
0: Correct.
2: Yeah, good one.
3: Oh, my God, my heart was racing.
0: Well done.
2: I did know that.
3: They cancelled Fantails, and do you know Fantails are my favourite jockey?
0: Discontinued, someone
2: went. What about the sherbet version of a Fantail?
0: Sherby.
3: A sherbet.
2: I love them. They were sherbet. Grouse.
3: What about a milkshake?
0: No, milkshake.
3: Redskin?
2: Yeah, I like Redskin.
3: Love Redskin.
2: No, they're not called Redskin.
0: They've rebranded them. They've rebranded them.
2: Red Rippers. They're not called Red Rippers. Redskins anymore.
0: All right, question 4. Nikki, Lucy, if you get this right, you're the winner. Question 4. Which Australian soap introduced the characters Summer Bay residents?
2: Lucy. Oh, Home and Away.
0: Yes, that is correct.
3: I was thinking you're talking about actual soap.
2: Don't let me go. I want to stay forever.
0: All right, well, we want people to keep listening, girls. So
2: okay,
3: And do you know what? Fun fact, Alf is still on Home and Away.
0: Yeah.
2: And Irene, too, I think, isn't she?
0: Nah, she's
2: gone.
0: She's
3: gone. Is she? What happened?
0: I think they killed her off. Alert. I think she had died of cancer, didn't she, or something?
4: On the show.
0: She has dementia? She has dementia?
4: I don't watch the show.
3: On the show, he means.
0: I think I don't watch it either, but I remember it was a big deal because she was doing that.
3: At least they got to.
0: And she got the gold Logie, didn't she? She
3: did. In a beautiful place every day.
0: I think she got dementia or something.
2: Anyway, I'm moving on.
0: Wait, do you want to know the other questions?
3: Yeah, go on.
0: Okay, which Aussie comedian created We Can Be Heroes?
2: Nikki.
3: Chris Lilley.
0: You don't have to buzz in. It's not. We're not
2: Sorry.
0: Chris Lilley,
3: stickers for the rules, aren't we?
0: Tiebreaker, which band sang Are You Gonna Be My Girl?
2: Jet.
0: Yes.
3: Oh, well, fun fact, we met them in the smokers area of the Chateau Marmont
2: and I got
3: his phone number.
0: Oh, really?
2: Yeah.
3: And I actually hit him up for a guest list once. I was like, hey, bro, go on then.
2: Can I come to Jet?
0: I thought you were going to pick up with him.
2: No.
3: I've always had boyfriend stuff. Not my jam.
0: You got

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0: Ad breaks are like exes. We leave them in the past and move on to better things. 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

0: Right around the country, you're on with Lucy and Nikki from the Happy Hour with Lucy and Nikki podcast. 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
1: That's right, my dude. And you know what else?
2: Not my sigh in the background. Guys, Muffs is in trouble. Guys, I'm freaking out.
1: Muffs is struggling to get dudes on their show because, frankly, if you'd like my opinion.
2: Allegedly.
1: I think boys that go on Muffs are idiots. Personally. Would you not agree?
0: Oh, yeah. Yeah.
2: Listen, babe. I actually think there was one nice one that recently broke up with his seemingly very just normal girlfriend. I feel like they succeeded after Maths. What's her name, Shawnee? Normal couple that just broke up.
0: What were their names? Can't remember.
2: Anyway, obviously.
0: Can't remember. They had a real impact on us, didn't they?
1: Yeah, literally.
0: What season were they on? Can't remember.
2: Anyway, yeah, it's pretty crazy. So they're saying it's been the toughest casting process that the show has ever had. Normally by this point they'd be, you know, pretty confident about the lineup, but instead they're still trying to lock people in because the new background checks are eliminating far more applicants than anyone actually expected.
1: Oh, all the crims trying to go on Maths makes sense. Checks out.
2: I think it's really good that they are doing extensive background searches because, like, someone's got...
0: They've actually treated
2: people right in the past or, you know.
1: Yeah.
0: The last two seasons they've casted and then they've actually had to cut scenes or couples or remove someone before it airs because they obviously didn't do their due diligence.
2: Really?
0: Yeah, so I reckon they're probably just cracking down now. Like, we can't keep having this happen.
2: Yeah, can't afford to, like, not go out with the best.
0: Yeah.
2: It is, like, controversial, but I'm sure everyone agrees. Like, does anyone actually go on these shows to find love?
1: Okay, I've got some good stories for you.
2: What? I just want to know, I think it's all 15 minutes of fame. Except for Farmer Wants a Wife.
1: I think there's like an element of it. I think if you're the kind of person that goes on Maths, you are well aligned with other people that would go on Maths. I feel like if you're both looking for the same thing, aka maybe 15 minutes of fame, you're probably going to align well with the... you know, male, female version of each other.
2: Do you know what? Like, kind of go and get the bag. Like, if you're willing to be on telly and potentially become a villain or whatever for a few, you know, followers and, like, invites to Fashion Week and maybe a side hustle, you deserve it, to be honest.
1: Do you know what? They need to... I reckon.
2: Sorry. I hope that didn't come off wrong. But, like, okay, basically, I was hanging out with two guys last night that went on Love Island.
1: Oh, yeah.
2: It did really well for
1: Reed
2: their career.
1: Reed and Tay. We can say their names.
2: Tay Reed and Reed, which is truly just a mouthful.
1: And they're so gorgeous.
2: They're beautiful. And, like, Tay, like, has made a career after it. Like, he was working on the Docklands, whatever that means.
1: Yeah, he was working at in the Melbourne docks, and now he's, like, you know, I guess an influencer. And it suits him so much.
2: Yeah,
1: like,
2: it does.
1: He's really good at making content and stuff. I think with these shows, right, with Maths, there is the opportunity for them to do a really strong season of casting and get some, like, maybe they'd have to pay, but they have to get some, like...
2: a bit of a rebrand.
1: Really cool people that are really hot, like, you know, maybe an AFL player, you know, someone like that.
2: This is Lucy's dream show.
1: And curate the contestants a little bit more. And if they did that for one season and spent a bit of money on maybe paying people to do
2: it,
1: I reckon it would have an overflow and the cast would just continually evolve. Because at the moment... like, respectfully to the dudes on Maths, but a lot of them are, like, pretty cringe.
0: Yeah.
1: Like, girls can go on those shows and kind of get a less kind of backlash, but dudes that go on it, it's like you're a bit of a nuffy.
0: Yeah.
2: Well, that's probably why none of the men are bloody applying this year, Luce.
0: Yeah.
1: Well, I know. That's why I'm saying they need to do a rebrand. Like, they need to get Baz Lanka or something to go on it.
0: He's gone on it.
2: Do you think that's a step in the right direction?
1: He's so gorgeous.
0: I don't think he needs
2: to. Yeah, but what about these nice men that are just...
0: he's better for Love Island, I reckon. By the way, have you been watching Love Island?
1: No, I need to. The USA one,
0: yeah, the US one. Yeah, US and UK are at the same time, which is really annoying. But, yeah, it's very good. Anyway.
2: Do you know what? I've got a flight to catch later this evening, so I might do a little bit of downloading.
0: It's on Stan. Yeah, do it.
2: Because when I was obsessed with the Love Island, let me tell you, I was obsessed.
0: Yeah.
2: It was like, stop speaking Love Island to me.
0: Yeah,
1: seriously.
0: I know.
2: Anyway, guys, if you are a single lad out there and you're looking for love, maybe you should apply for Maths.
1: Seriously, give it a crack.
0: Why not?
1: I might apply this year.
0: You got Lucy in.

0: Right around the country, you're on with Lucy and Nikki from the Happy Hour with Lucy and Nikki podcast, which you can grab right now on the Listener app.
1: Oh, my God, I cannot believe this would not fly now.
2: Oh, so this is the part of the night where we unpack an old TV show from the 2000s that just would not fly now, for lack of a better word.
3: Exactly. What have we got today, babe?
2: So this is a show called Kid Nation. It was on CBS and it was 40 children aged between 8 and 15 placed in New Mexico in the desert with the goal of creating a society. Very weird. So they were placed there for 40 days and they had to work to build their own society free of modern, like, you know, adult influence. They had no electricity, no bathrooms, no schools. And they just kind of had to survive. Let's give it this a little play.
4: No one here knows how to cook.
5: I'm a beauty queen. I don't do this.
6: The only show where kids will do things all on their own. A TV event unlike anything you've ever seen.
7: It's dusty, we're dirty, and you're gonna have to keep pushing.
8: We can do it.
7: This is our world.
3: Wait, I would never put my child on that show. What do you mean?
2: It's kind of giving. Have you guys ever heard of the movie, the very famous movie, Lord of the Flies? I think it's a book, actually.
3: Yeah, I've heard of the book. I've never actually had to read it for school, though.
2: It's kind of like these kids get stranded on an island and it just kind of shows the, like, social constructs of how they all operate. Okay. And then it's giving a cross between that and, like, the Hunger Games. Don't you reckon?
3: Well, hopefully they didn't have to kill each other with a crossbow doll. Bloody hell.
2: Let's hope so, babe, but you never know.
3: Oh, that is terrifying. I don't like that.
2: I think in theory that show, you know, you think it's going to be like Katniss Everdeen, like out there fighting and stuff in the bush. But in theory, like, that would actually just be really hard to watch kids, like, suffer
3: in
2: the desert.
3: And, like, kids missing their parents and stuff, you know? Like, yeah. I don't know. That's just crazy that even went to air.
2: I know. And, like, what kind of like sadistic adult came up with that as a TV show concept?
3: Like, I just want to know what kind of parents are like, oh, actually, I'll put little Johnny in that. Sucker.
2: Would you
3: 6 weeks, no telly.
2: Would you let Rafa go on it?
3: Never in my wildest.
2: It's like in...
3: I miss that too much.
2: Geelong Grammar, which is like that most kind of prestigious private school in Australia. In grade 9, they send them off to this thing called Timber Top.
3: That's right.
2: And you have to go and, like, you kind of, you don't... There's adults there and, like, you still, but you kind of are, like, living in this, like, very low-key.
3: You are living off the land a bit, aren't you?
2: A little bit. I think the royals did it. I think Prince Charles did it. I think he came to Australia and did that.
3: Interesting.
2: It's fascinating. Anyway.
3: Okay, well, maybe it's not as bad then.
2: It's character building.
3: It wouldn't fly these days, that's for sure.
2: No, definitely not.
0: Would not. Absolutely not. You got Lucy and Nikki.
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0: that's how we do it on a Friday night. Big energy.
1: Oh, yeah, baby. It's Friday.
2: Oh, guys, that song will never get old on
1: it
2: Friday.
1: It actually doesn't get old for me either. No, we listen to it three times a night on Fridays.
2: Bang on. That's nothing for you, buddy.
1: Yeah.
2: Hyperfixator.
1: Oh, do you guys want to know my hyperfixating song at the moment?
3: Yes.
1: Have we spoken about this on the radio yet?
2: I don't know.
1: Creed. 16.
3: Oh, yeah. Yeah.
0: So you're still on that.
1: I cannot get enough of that track, my guys.
2: Can you give us a little rendition?
1: Yeah.
3: Nikki, what have we told you about encouraging
1: us? I'm 6 feet from the urge and I'm thinking.
2: I thought you could go deeper.
1: Bloom sucks for
2: me. There we go. There we have it.
1: Guys, I just spat on my microphone so
2: much. Well, and do you know what, babe? That's why you're not Creed. So, yeah, 90s bangers. We had a fun night at Lucy's the other night and we just watched all the old, like, Woodstock performances on YouTube from the 90s. And good times, simpler times.
3: What are Creed doing
2: seeing
3: now,
2: no, seeing, like, crazy seeing no phones in the crowds.
3: Yeah.
2: Just,
3: yeah,
2: like, hands up, people singing. I'm like, wow, nostalgia.
1: Didn't Fred again do something recently where he said no one could bring phones and then they did a collab with Dropbox? Yes.
2: Oh, my God, I love that.
3: Oh, that's cool.
1: So what they did actually, I can't remember, he encouraged, I don't know if he said no phones or if it was like discouraged to have your phone out.
3: Sorry, we can't ignore that noise.
2: Lucy just smacked the desk and just totally carried on like nothing happened.
3: Is there an earthquake?
1: No, sorry. Sorry. I'm just trying to remain professional. You know, sue me.
2: What would be professional? Let's just stop swinging those boots around, doll.
1: Sorry, I've got long legs.
2: You boot the desk around.
1: I've got long legs. Anyway, you do. So they did this thing at one of his shows where basically he was like, phones are discouraged in the audience, but there was professional photographers going around and getting footage for people and of people, and it was a big collab with Dropbox because at the end of the night, everyone at the entire event got the Dropbox link to look at the photos.
2: That's so sick.
1: So it's kind of like, you know, I was like, it's cool, clever marketing.
2: Yeah, for sure.
3: Well, I'm just looking up Creed while we're sitting here. You know, the lead singer of Creed, when he would have put that song out, was in his late 20s. I thought, because he's only 52 now, I thought he'd be like,
2: oh, wow,
3: maybe so much older.
1: He looked a lot older than that. But they just looked older in the 90s, didn't they?
3: Yeah.
2: Yeah, the film clip is so gnarly. And we were laughing. We're like, it's like that. People will say this is AI. It's like the most tragic green screen.
1: Oh, it's the worst green screen ever.
2: We've really come a long way.
3: Remember Higher? Can you take me
1: higher?
3: Yeah. And with arms wide open.
2: Oh, wow.
3: So
2: you know, like all of your, I guess, impersonations have a Scottish flair to
3: them. Yeah.
2: Yes.
1: And Kermit the Frog-esque.
3: Your ex.
2: Yours was a bit Kermit-y.
1: Me?
2: Yeah.
3: Lucy's
1: welcome
3: ex.
1: Welcome to this place. Anyway, speaking of bangers, we're going to be speaking to Dean Turnley. Let's go.
3: Yeah, let's get on DJ Konski. You got Lucy.

0: That's right, guys. And we are joined by the famous, I would say famous,
1: huge
0: Dean Turnley. He is a DJ sensation that became really popular from this banger. Friday night. Welcome, Dean.
1: How are you, Del?
2: Thank you for that excellent intro, and I'm happy to be here.
1: We're such woo girls. We were saying that earlier. We're like, wow, meet two bigger woo girls than us. And that song gets us absolutely wooing. And we were lucky enough to actually hear you play that live. When was that? Only a couple months ago now.
0: Yeah, it was. I think it was like a month or two ago on the Gold Coast. It was super.

0: viral. Talk about it. So tell us about it.
1: Talk us through that.
2: Yeah, I mean, you got me at probably the craziest moment of the whole thing. Like, I'd just come back from Miami. The tune had just gone number one on Beatport. And I was thrown into an Australian impromptu tour. So, and that was the first one. So, yeah, it's been surreal. But I guess slowly more and more as I just do these things, and I did a sold out show in Adelaide on the weekend, realized quickly how many people, you know, 1,600 people is. You know, all these things, they start to, you start to realize how crazy it is and how good it is. But yeah, just been absorbing and putting together all the pieces of the world tour, which comes out next week. And wow. I'm off to Europe next week, so yeah.
0: Wow. I think it's pretty like you've been a DJ for years, right? How long?
2: Yeah, like 12, 15 years, yeah.
0: Yeah, and to have like this real breakout moment in your career. I mean, obviously, I've actually been kind of on the journey following you because I am a bit of a fan of yours. And so you had your big moment at Pitch this year, which is a big music festival in Victoria. And the song just went viral from that. It goes to show, because obviously it is a banger, but it goes to show how much TikTok and these kind of viral moments can play into the success of an artist. Like, talk through that whole kind of process. How did that feel?
2: Yeah, 100%. Like, they're instruments towards the industry now, which are used. And yeah, like, it's just crazy how much of an influence that can have. I've been and existed and performed in a similar way for decades. And yeah, I guess it's just one of those things. It's part of the music industry now. And I actually didn't have TikTok when it first had its organically viral moment, and that was a process in itself. I had to post to TikTok, and I didn't know what I was doing. I called a graphic designer. I'm like, what do I do? What do I should
0: put? Graphic designer for TikTok.
2: Yeah, yeah. She's
0: That's
2: like, you just put a video on and you put text on the screen. And I'm like, I'm not putting text. I'm not putting text on the screen. I'm not putting text on the screen. She's like, no, you got to. And I did it, and then
1: what did the text say on the screen?
2: But just something like, I'm playing my tune on a drum machine, and half a million views. Later, I was following four people: my housemate, my fiance, and three cooking shows, I think, if the math is mathing. But yeah, and then from that moment on, the next day, I woke up to obviously a whirlwind of emails, and yeah, obviously going viral in itself on that was the thing. I turned off notifications for a little while, so yeah.
0: It blows my mind, hey! Like it's really crazy that you can be doing the same thing that you've like as you say, been doing for decades. And then overnight, because I was meant to be at Pitch on the day that you played. And when I saw the videos that were coming out of your set.
1: It's like animalistic. Like, everyone was going off.
0: Oh, I just had this. I was like, this song is going to be huge.
1: Well, I want to know, because I kind of like, I was stalking your socials, and obviously, like, you've put a bit of a carousel up from Pitch, and every single slide is an absolute banger. Like, I was like, you can't go wrong.

0: Did you know that that particular song would take off? Like, how do you feel about that particular song even before it went viral?
1: Yeah, so there was a bit of anticipation for the tune leading up to that, and I had a feeling going into the set that it was going to get busy in my mind, because it was an opening slot. Like, traditionally, an opening slot, there's four people there at the start and whatever, and it fills, and maybe it doesn't, but I had a feeling that it was going to get busy. There was a lot of anticipation going leading into that set, but I didn't think it would be full and people not being able to get in before I started. And, yeah, I mean, it was just one of those things. I didn't expect it until it happened.
0: That's obviously
1: awesome while it was happening, and it was crazy reflecting on it. And then seeing the videos afterwards, it still blows my mind.
0: Yeah, totally. And how's it been like going on tour now? Have you enjoyed the tour life?
1: Yeah, I mean, it's new to me in respect to, I guess, kind of the frequency. I've always played, but it hasn't been on the level that I've played at. And obviously performing and doing my own shows has been completely new. So it's been an adjustment, but it's been really fun. And I'm loving it. Like, they've got two more, probably my biggest ones this weekend in Melbourne at Northcote Theatre.
2: I wish I was going to be there.
0: Literally.
2: I want to know, so you... What's next for you? Like, how do you follow on from a moment like that? It's kind of, we were actually talking earlier on in the night about Charlie XCX and like how you follow on from Brat. Obviously, you're not quite on Charlie XCX scale yet.
0: You are to us, babe.
2: But how do you, like, you know, when you have a big moment like that, that just goes crazy, like, how do you start planning what's next?
1: Yeah, well, we've been kind of not reactive, but like, obviously you have to react to this as it happened, but it just goes without saying. Like, we've put together the world tour off the bat of this, and I'm going to get straight into that. And then while we're doing that, we're already working on record two, record three, what that looks like and when it's coming out. And yeah, I mean, that's all you can do. We just got, now I'm just in a privileged position where I have more opportunities to perform. So we're going to do that.
0: But
1: and
0: like,
1: I'm just going to have more opportunity to write. Yeah.
0: Yeah. Well, I was going to say, with performing more and being on tour, like, I'm sure that can become exhausting. And I'm sure, like, you know, novelty wouldn't have worn off. I'm sure you're giving it a bit of a good nudge on the road. Like, are you still finding time to write?
2: I certainly gave it a nudge at your last show that we saw.
0: Like, are you still finding enough time to write? Like, do you feel like you have to set aside the time? Like, how's that balance been?
1: Oh, man, I'll find out when I'm in Europe with two blokes that are also doing the same thing. But, I mean, I'm not working full-time anymore, so that's opened up a lot more hours in the day to do it. So,
0: when did you quit your full-time job? After pitch?
1: Pretty much when I was with you girls. I think, like, coming back from Miami was when I gave them the formal kind of...
2: I love that moment in someone's career, like,
0: totally.
2: When you can finally take the step away from your, like, full-time financial, like, safe job.
0: Were they really supportive?
1: Yeah, really good.
0: I was with them for
1: 8 years. I mean, yeah, they've always been supportive. And, 8 years with them, and they were just happy to see me. And they said, I hope I never come back, but they wish me the best.
0: Yeah.
1: So it was good. Yeah, it was really good.
2: Oh, well, Dean, I feel like there's just nothing but great things to come your way. And congrats on such an amazing banger. And I'm sure we'll see you soon. We'll be in the mosh.
0: You.
1: Yeah, we'll have to.
0: Thanks, Dean.
1: Good.
2: So
1: thanks,
2: good.
1: Guys.

0: 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You can grab it right now on the listener app or wherever you get your podcast. And stick around on the way, Naughty 940, one of our favourite.
1: Carrie and Tommy.
2: We're asking, has a laser cracked your tooth? 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
0: Jake's a liar.
2: No. Jake, you would never lie to Carrie on radio, would you?
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0: Right around the country, you are on with Lucy and Nikki, and it's time for this. I'm hot to the touch,
1: hot to the touch now. Saucy, sexy, it's Lucy and Nikki's Naughty 940.
2: Okay, guys, I have got some groundbreaking news, especially going into flu season, I will say.
3: Talk to me.
2: Apparently, orgasms can contribute to a better immunity. It's an immunity-boosting hack.
3: Oh, okay.
2: Okay, so let me read these statistics.
0: That's why Nikki's never sick.
3: Oh, cheeky.
2: And why I always
3: so
2: am.
3: True.
2: Okay, so a study in 2004, a bit dated to be fair, found that orgasms and arousal activated infection-fighting white blood cells and other areas of the immune system in 11 men, while involving 112 people, found that people who have sex 1 to 3 times each week had a higher level of IgA. Australian Grocery Association.
3: Which is an antibody that works to protect against germs and toxins. Wow. Well, the results are in, people. Get rooting. It's flu season.
2: Or pleasure yourself.
3: Yeah, exactly.
2: I mean, is another option if you can't find a partner, speaking for a friend.
3: Interesting. But, well, you know, they do release, like, it does make you feel good, right? Like, oxytocin.
2: Do you know what I'm embarrassed to admit? But I will.
3: Go on.
2: Because I can't shut the F up. When I'm hungover, if I orgasm, it literally takes like 50% of the anxiety I have held in my back out of my back.
3: Wow. Well, there you go.
2: Try it.
3: Yeah.
2: Next time, everyone, if you're on Sunday and it's...
3: Probably feeling, just because it like relaxes you, you know?
2: It honestly does work.
3: Yeah, for sure. I believe that study. So good on those 11 men that was...
2: In 2004, I'm like...
3: This sounds super legit. So, yeah.
2: But get rooting.
3: Put that on a T-shirt. Yeah.
0: You got Lucy, Nikki. Let's get the party started. See you at the bar. You was hardly talking. That's when I knew that your heart was scarring. Friends to lovers need a part to star in. Like, wait, babe, let me ask.

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2: Oh, we will indeed. Let's go home.
3: We'll see you for some brekkie tomorrow.
1: Bye.
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13: Your four-day forecast of Western Victoria, mostly clear tonight with light winds and down to a low of 4 degrees. Saturday, cloud clearing and light winds. Sunday, mostly sunny with a slight chance of a shower and light winds becoming northeasterly, 15 to 20k in the morning and a top of 15. And Monday, looking at a cloudy day with a shower or two and a top of 15. Expected tops for Saturday are 14 degrees for Hamilton, 15 for Casterton and 13 for Portland and the coast.
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19: Your four-day forecast of Western Victoria, mostly clear tonight with light winds and down to a low of 4 degrees. Saturday, cloud clearing and light winds. Sunday, mostly sunny with a slight chance of a shower and light winds becoming northeasterly, 15 to 20k in the morning and a top of 15. And Monday, looking at a cloudy day with a shower or two and a top of 15. Expected tops for Saturday are 14 degrees for Hamilton, 15 for Casterton and 13 for Portland and the coast.
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12: Your 4-day forecast for Western Victoria. Today, we'll see some clouds in the morning, but clearing in the afternoon with light winds, an overnight low of 5 degrees, and then for Sunday, mostly sunny, slight chance of a shower and a top of 16. Monday, expect a shower or two and a top of 15 degrees, and more showers on Tuesday with another top of 15. Today, Hamilton expecting a max of 14 degrees, 15 for Casterton, 13 for Portland and the coast.
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12: Right now, it's 7 degrees.
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12: Your 4-day forecast for Western Victoria. Today, we'll see some clouds in the morning, but clearing in the afternoon with light winds, an overnight low of 5 degrees, and then for Sunday, mostly sunny, slight chance of a shower and a top of 16. Monday, expect a shower or two and a top of 15 degrees, and more showers on Tuesday with another top of 15. Today, Hamilton expecting a max of 14 degrees, 15 for Casterton, 13 for Portland and the coast.
13: Harvey Norman Hamilton, your local computer specialists.
12: Right now, it's 7 degrees.
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4: Your 4-day forecast for Western Victoria. Today, we'll see some clouds in the morning, but clearing in the afternoon with light winds, an overnight low of 5 degrees, and then for Sunday, mostly sunny, slight chance of a shower and a top of 16. Monday, expect a shower or two and a top of 15 degrees, and more showers on Tuesday with another top of 15. Today, Hamilton expecting a max of 14 degrees, 15 for Casterton, 13 for Portland and the coast.
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4: Right now, it's 7 degrees.
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14: Your 4-day forecast for Western Victoria. Today, we'll see some clouds in the morning, but clearing in the afternoon with light winds, an overnight low of 5 degrees, and then for Sunday, mostly sunny, slight chance of a shower and a top of 16. Monday, expect a shower or two and a top of 15 degrees, and more showers on Tuesday with another top of 15. Today, Hamilton expecting a max of 14 degrees, 15 for Casterton, 13 for Portland and the coast.
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1: 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That's when I knew that your heart was scarring. Friends to lovers need a part to star in. Like, wait, babe, let me ask your pardon.

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9: Your four-day forecast for Western Victoria. Today, we'll see some clouds in the morning, but clearing in the afternoon with light winds, an overnight low of 5 degrees, and then for Sunday, mostly sunny, slight chance of a shower and a top of 16. Monday, expect a shower or two and a top of 15 degrees, and more showers on Tuesday with another top of 15. Today, Hamilton expecting a max of 14 degrees, 15 for Casterton, 13 for Portland and the coast.
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1: Yeah. 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
1: I think the AFL know what they're going to do, and they don't ask permission to do it. 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
11: Your 4-day forecast for Western Victoria. Today, we'll see some clouds in the morning, but clearing in the afternoon with light winds, an overnight low of 5 degrees, and then for Sunday, mostly sunny, slight chance of a shower and a top of 16. Monday, expect a shower or two and a top of 15 degrees, and more showers on Tuesday with another top of 15. Today, Hamilton expecting a max of 14 degrees, 15 for Casterton, 13 for Portland and the coast.
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11: Currently, it's 4 degrees.
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10: 9 degrees in Melbourne. Morning fog, a dry day and a top of 13. It's 6 o'clock. Good morning. I'm Dennis O'Kane. A 19-year-old man has been taken to hospital after a shot was fired during a fight involving a group of males in Vermont South. The fight broke out at around midnight on the Burwood Highway. During the altercation, a shot was fired, but no one was hit. A crime scene has now been set up. A 15-year-old boy has been arrested after a teenage girl was allegedly abducted from a school on the final day of term. Police allege the teenager approached the 17-year-old girl as she was heading into Keysborough Secondary College yesterday morning. The girl was then forced into a car and driven across Melbourne to an address in Tarneit, where the boy was arrested by police. He's since been questioned. An ISIS bride will live at her mother's house in suburban Melbourne after she was granted bail. Here's Alex Riddell.
11: The prosecution fought hard to keep Corsa Ahmed behind bars, telling the court the 54-year-old is accused of keeping a slave in Syria and had ties to Islamic State. The prosecution also produced images of an AK-47 and an ISIS flag in the accused's living room in Syria. But her legal team argued she now hates the terrorist organisation, describing her as fair dinkum and wanting to live a peaceful life in Australia. The magistrate ruled while the risk to the community cannot be entirely eliminated, it can be managed with strict bail conditions, including not attending a mosque and to not be seen spreading ISIS propaganda. Alex Riddell, Melbourne.
10: A small plane has crashed into Beijing's tallest building, puncturing glass panels of the building and sending debris to the street below. A gaping hole has been left inside or on the side of the 108-storey building in Beijing's central business district. It's not clear whether anyone's been injured or how many people were in the plane. A Victorian Indigenous leader has applauded the union movement for its campaign urging the federal government to try again for an Indigenous voice to Parliament. Victoria's inaugural Treaty Advancement Commissioner, Auntie Jill Gallagher, says the voice referendum didn't deliver.
12: They're very brave to come out in public like this and support some sort of empowerment for the First Peoples of this country.
10: Well, food and drink prices are really off the charts at the World Cup, As Nine's Chris Kohler reports, soccer fans are digging deep.
13: As millions of Australians watch the Socceroos game, many would have loved to be there in San Francisco, but the food and drinks prices, well, they were a bit offside. There's no easy way to say it. A non-alcoholic beer costs $23 US, and a plain hot dog goes for 10. Convert that combo into Aussie dollars, and there wouldn't be much change from a $50 note. So even though it was a draw, the stadium caterers, well, they had a big win.
10: And in finance, one Australian dollar buying 69 cents US cents.
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10: Hawthorn holding off a dogged GWS rally to take victory last night is Julian Marcus.
14: On a cold night which saw temperatures plunge to 7 degrees, it was Hawthorn who held off a brave GWS outfit to win by 14 points at the MCG. The win did come at a cost for Hawthorn, with Nick Watson sitting out the entire second half with a hamstring complaint. While for GWS, it was a horror night on the injury front, with Brent Daniels suffering a calf injury and Max Krzyzewski going down with a serious knee injury. The second quarter proved to be the telling one, with Hawthorn kicking 6-2, Nick Watson kicking 3 of them before going off with injury. And while the Giants were able to steady in the second half, Hawthorn held on for a 14-12-96 to 12-10-82 victory.
10: That's the latest news in sport.
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20: Your four-day forecast for Western Victoria. Today, we'll see some clouds in the morning, but clearing in the afternoon with light winds, an overnight low of 5 degrees, and then for Sunday, mostly sunny, slight chance of a shower and a top of 16. Monday, expect a shower or two and a top of 15 degrees, and more showers on Tuesday with another top of 15. Today, Hamilton expecting a max of 14 degrees, 15 for Casterton, 13 for Portland and the coast.
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We're still here. 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

0: One Kiss, we play music that makes you feel good. And on Sunday nights, you get to find out what is happening on the Australian music scene as it drops every Sunday night with Kayla. She's also going to be chatting with Crooked Colours. I can't wait for that chat. A couple of Aussies on the way for you in the next 10 minutes. Kelly Holiday. And we're going back to Vanessa Amorosi's Absolutely Everybody next.
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9: 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Why did the whale blush? 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I thought of that one myself, you know? But this is no joke.

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0: Sabrina Carpenter. We are playing music that makes you feel good. I've got a song coming up that, look, it's a fantastic song and it probably would have been successful in its own right. It did get a nice kick from a TV show called One Tree Hill. That tended to help a lot in that sort of era, the early noughties. That song will play for you straight after Ed Sheeran's Camera, and that's next.
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14: 9 degrees in Melbourne, cloudy today, top of 13 at 7 o'clock. Good morning, I'm Dennis O'Kane. Shots have been fired during a brawl in Melbourne's east. A group of males got into a fight on the Burwood Highway at Vermont South just before midnight. During the altercation, shots were fired, but no one was hit. However, a 19-year-old man was taken to hospital with non-life-threatening injuries suffered during the brawl. The Victorian Liberal Party and controversial MP Maura Deeming are reportedly on the verge of parting ways. Opposition leader Jess Wilson sending a clear message she is not wanted in the party. Well, Ms. Wilson publicly backing Matthew Guy's demand for a public apology from Mrs. Deeming after a police investigation found no substance to allegations he had assaulted her at a function in May.
15: What he has gone through over the past few days will be absolutely devastating for him, his beautiful wife, his young boys and his family. And I do think it's entirely reasonable that he has asked for an apology.
14: A bombshell report claims the Allan government knew from the very start union corruption was rife on its big bill program, but did nothing about it. The Age this morning reporting the government was aware the CFMEU takeover was causing major cost blowouts. And the paper cites the Metro Tunnel project where contractors were told to pay up and just carry on. This included a $200 million blowout in the costs on the tunnel. The Allan government has added 6 stories to the building height limits in Toorak Village. The approval as the planning minister finalises plans encouraging high-density development around train stations and tram routes in Melbourne's eastern suburbs. The new plan will see height limits increased from 10 to 16 storeys along Toorak Road. Retailers found to be price gouging will soon face major penalties. From the 1st of July, new laws banning the practice come into force. Competition Assistant Manager or Minister Andrew Lee says large retailers will be forced to set a reasonable margin.
16: By banning price gouging will ensure that Australian families are protected from artificial inflated prices on their groceries. It's all part of the work we're doing to make sure that families get a fair deal at the checkout.
14: The death toll from 2 powerful earthquakes in Venezuela continues to rise as international rescue teams join the search for survivors. At least 1,000 people are dead, another 4,000 injured, and hundreds more are believed to be trapped in the rubble. The quake struck a minute apart. The corporate world is ignoring women when it comes to top roles. Figures show men make up 80% of chief executive positions across Australia's largest companies. A group calling itself Chief Executive Women has found up to 17 major companies are operating without a single woman in their executive team. Now to finance, and the Dow Jones closing down 44 points, $1 buying 69 US cents.
17: If you're not shopping at Premix King Portland, you're getting ripped off. Head in and see the friendly staff on Percy Street to get your weekend sorted with the king of weekly specials.
14: Hawthorn has held off GWS to win by 14 points last night. The Giants pushed the Hawks to the limit despite being 2 players down. Nick Watson missing the second half for the Hawks. Coach Sam Mitchell says there's still work to do on consistency in tackling the best in the competition.
18: And we haven't felt like we've quite played at that level consistently. We've had periods of it. There was a 10 or 15 minute period in this game where you're like, wow, that's top level footy. It's not happening for 60 minutes. We're closer than we were. Yeah, I feel like we're more competitive against the best this season than we have been in the past.
14: And that's the latest news in sport.
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0: Your four-day forecast for Western Victoria. Today, we'll see some clouds in the morning, but clearing in the afternoon with light winds, an overnight low of 5 degrees, and then for Sunday, mostly sunny, slight chance of a shower and a top of 16. Monday, expect a shower or two and a top of 15 degrees, and more showers on Tuesday with another top of 15. Today, Hamilton expecting a max of 14 degrees, 15 for Casterton, 13 for Portland and the coast.
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This featured on One Tree Hill and it went crazy. And now you hear people trying to tackle it at karaoke. When I see that somebody is going to give this a go, I'm all ears because it's a big one. Gavin DeGraw, I Don't Want to Be. We play music that makes you feel good. Ella Langley now. 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

0: Forever Young. We're playing music that makes you feel good. Gracie Abrams hit the wall on the way in the next 10 minutes. And a song that went absolutely wild on TikTok last year. I'd say a lot of people fell in love with this artist, but this song was inescapable at one point last year. It's coming up next.
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0: Born on Bonds. We're playing music that makes you feel good. Eminem's Houdini coming up. Also a song that is about the many ways that we can fall in love and could be through friends, maybe even colleagues online. And it could be even online to a specific point of finding someone on a thumbnail on YouTube and then sending a very well-aimed Snapchat message to their friend to link up. And anyway, it worked out for them. Good on him for firing that shot. You'll work out what I'm talking about when I play his love song next.
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0: Think About Us. We're playing music that makes you feel good. I've got something coming up that will pep you right up for the morning from Sydney. Yes, Boone, All I Really Want. Gosh, I love that producer. And speaking of Sydney, a song that will just make you think of Bondi. You'll work it out when I play it next.
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15: 9 degrees in Melbourne, cloudy today, top of 13. It's 8 o'clock. Good morning. I'm Dennis O'Kane. A shot has been fired in Vermont South during a street brawl, and as Madeleine Burke reports, the altercation came hours after a dramatic arrest in Richmond.
16: Shot was fired during an altercation involving a group of males on Burwood Highway in Vermont South around midnight. Police say three people were physically assaulted in that brawl. A 19-year-old was taken to hospital, while two teenage boys have been arrested after an extended police chase through Melbourne's East. That ended in the underground car park at Victoria Gardens Shopping Centre in Richmond. Police say the pair allegedly dumped a stolen BMW before driving off in a stolen Kia, with the air wing tracking the vehicle. One of the boys was bitten by a police dog during his arrest. Madeleine Burke, Melbourne.
15: A bombshell report claims the Allan government knew from the very start that union corruption was rife on its Big Bill program, but did nothing about it. The Age today reporting the government was aware the CFMEU takeover was causing major cost blowouts. The paper points to the Metro Tunnel project. Shadow Transport Infrastructure Minister Evan Mulholland says the government's wasted hundreds of millions of taxpayer dollars for its own political ends.
17: Not only did they look the other way, they actively endorsed this CFMEU coercion of contractors, this CFMEU corruption of taxpayer money, and just said, get on with it, so they could meet political timelines.
15: The Victorian Liberal Party and controversial MP Maura Deeming are reportedly on the verge of parting ways. Opposition leader Jess Wilson sending a clear message she is not wanted in the party. Ms Wilson publicly backing Matthew Guy's demand for a public apology from Deeming after a police investigation found no substance whatsoever to her allegations he had assaulted her. International rescuers are assisting in the search for survivors trapped under rubble after two earthquakes struck Venezuela. Up to 1,000 people have died, with at least another 50,000 unaccounted for. World Vision's Jankiel Rosenwald has told CNN the sound of the first quake was like a sheet of paper being crushed.
18: We couldn't find ground, we couldn't move in a straight way. Children yelling, screaming. Mothers trying to get a grasp of them and hold them tight. And as soon as the earthquake stopped, we all rushed down 10 floors.
15: Back home, and a cyclist continues to fight for life after a hit-run crash in Cockatoo. Emergency services attended the scene following the reports a car had struck a male bike rider on Pakenham Road yesterday afternoon. The 47-year-old cyclist was airlifted to hospital with life-threatening injuries. A 44-year-old man was arrested nearby. Now to finance, the Dow Jones closing down 44 points, one Australian dollar buying, 69 US cents.
19: If you're not shopping at Premix King Portland, you're getting ripped off. 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
15: The Hawks prevailing by 14 points in a cold and slippery MCG last night against GWS. For Hawthorn, the main concern is star forward Nick Watson, who didn't return after a main break during a hamstring issue. And coach Sam Mitchell now turns his attention to Melbourne next weekend in Tasmania.
20: I'm not a ladder watcher in general, but if for those of you that are, I think it's going to be a pretty important one.
15: Aussie Talia Gibson has been drawn to face 21st-seeded player Maria Buzkova in the first round of Wimbledon. And that's the latest news in sport.
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0: Your four-day forecast for Western Victoria. Today, we'll see some clouds in the morning, but clearing in the afternoon with light winds, an overnight low of 5 degrees, and then for Sunday, mostly sunny, slight chance of a shower and a top of 16. Monday, expect a shower or two and a top of 15 degrees, and more showers on Tuesday with another top of 15. Today, Hamilton expecting a max of 14 degrees, 15 for Casterton, 13 for Portland and the coast.
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0: It's 2 degrees now.
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Love this track from Yes Spoon. All I Really Want. We are playing music that makes you feel good. This next guy must be so proud. I mean, his album Fine Line has spent a milestone 250 weeks as one of the biggest albums in the UK. And I reckon this next album is going to stick around for some time. From Kiss All The Time, Disco Occasionally, American Girls.

When you're scrolling through your Facebook and Insta and all of your friends seem to be soaking up the sun somewhere else, it's okay. We're still here. Mix FM.

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0: How gorgeous is her voice? Our very own Rachel for him. That is Deep End. We are playing music that makes you feel good. I so hope that the rest of the country music scene around the world falls in love with her. A lot of people have been keeping an eye on her. She's performed at places like South by Southwest, CMC Rocks, and supported incredible acts, Dean Lewis, Pete Murray, Missy Higgins, to name a few. I think we're going to be hearing a lot more from Rachel for him. Olivia Rodrigo coming up in the next 10 minutes and an honorary Aussie, Robbie Williams. Let me entertain you, plays next.
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0: Troye Sivan, we apply music that makes you feel good. Going from one artist who was born in South Africa, fun fact if you didn't know that about Troye Sivan, another one on the way who got a great milestone with this particular track that I'm getting ready to play you. It helped them surpass a historic benchmark for South African artists on the Billboard charts, tying for the most solo entries on the prestigious charts. You'll find out who I'm talking about when I get them on next.
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0: Jonas Brothers, Sucker. We are playing music that makes you feel good. Post Malone's Chemical coming up in the next 15 minutes. And an Aussie producer that was ready to pack it all in, but they thought, okay, I'm just going to release one more track and then I'm done. I can't do this anymore. And then that track becomes a mega hit and gets the millions of streams. You'll find out who I'm talking about when they play next.
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2: 10 degrees in Melbourne, cloudy today. Fair bit of fog around, a top of 13. It's 9 o'clock. Good morning. I'm Dennis O'Kane. Claims this morning the Allan government knew all along union corruption was rife on its big bill program, but failed to do anything about it. The Age is reporting the government was aware the CFMEU takeover was causing major cost blowouts. The paper cites the Metro Tunnel project where contractors were paid to carry on. Shadow Transport Infrastructure Minister Evan Mulholland says the Premier and her ministers turned a blind eye.
3: They not only looked the other way, they actively endorsed it. I mean, the final stages of the Metro Tunnel cost $200 million alone. They actively endorsed it and just told them to plough on and don't worry about it.
2: A shot has been fired in Vermont South during a street brawl. The fight coming hours after a dramatic arrest in Richmond. A shot was fired during an altercation involving a group of males outside a church on the Burwood Highway in Vermont South at around midnight. Police say three people were physically assaulted in the brawl. A 19-year-old man was taken to hospital. And earlier in the night, two boys aged 17 and 15 were arrested after a police chase through Melbourne's East, which ended in the underground car park at Victoria Gardens Shopping Centre in Richmond. A 15-year-old boy will face a children's court after a teenage girl was allegedly abducted from a school on the final day of term. Police allege the teenager approached the 17-year-old girl as she was heading into Keysborough Secondary College yesterday morning. The girl was then forced into a car and driven across Melbourne to an address in Tarneit, where the boy was arrested. Supermarkets found to be charging excessive prices will soon face hefty penalties. Under new laws, retailers will only be able to charge a price with a reasonable margin. Assistant Minister for Competition Andrew Lee says the ACCC will be working to ensure shoppers get a fairer deal.
4: They've got a huge amount of experience in taking on the big supermarkets, and indeed they've recently won in court against one of the supermarkets. So this shows the power of the ACCC. We've resourced them up. We've provided them with tougher laws.
2: The United States has targeted Iran in a fresh drone attack as President Donald Trump accuses Tehran of violating the peace deal. The U.S. Central Command says the strikes are in response to an Iranian attack on a cargo ship in the Strait of Hormuz. Both parties agreed to end the conflict under a memorandum just 10 days ago. In finance now, the Dow Jones closing down 44 points and one Australian dollar buying 69 US cents.
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2: Hawthorn holding off a dogged GWS last night at the G. To take victory, here's Julian Marcus.
5: On a cold night which saw temperatures plunge to 7 degrees, it was Hawthorn who held off a brave GWS outfit to win by 14 points at the MCG. The win did come at a cost for Hawthorn, with Nick Watson sitting out the entire second half with a hamstring complaint. While for GWS, it was a horror night on the injury front, with Brent Daniels suffering a calf injury and Max Krzyzewski going down with a serious knee injury. The second quarter proved to be the telling one, with Hawthorn kicking 6-2, Nick Watson kicking 3 of them before going off with injury. And while the Giants were able to steady in the second half, Hawthorn held on for a 14-12-96 to 12-10-82 victory, which sees the Hawks move a game clear into third spot.
2: France has scored a late header at the World Cup to seal a 4-1 win over Norway, and Senegal defeated Iraq 5-1, setting the side home. That's the latest news.
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8: Your four-day forecast for Western Victoria. Today, we'll see some clouds in the morning, but clearing in the afternoon with light winds, an overnight low of 5 degrees, and then for Sunday, mostly sunny, slight chance of a shower and a top of 16. Monday, expect a shower or two and a top of 15 degrees, and more showers on Tuesday with another top of 15. Today, Hamilton expecting a max of 14 degrees, 15 for Casterton, 13 for Portland and the coast.
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Post Malone's Chemical, we're playing music that makes you feel good. Counting Crows on the way in just a couple of minutes. But first, somebody who made a pretty awesome announcement for their fans, Justin Bieber, has revealed that his iconic Weekend One performance at Coachella this year is going to be streamed and released in full on his own YouTube channel, which you can go and check out if you haven't caught up with any of those clips. I mean, there were some people that poo-pooed it, but, I mean, it's the Biebs. It was iconic. Speed D.

When you're scrolling through your Facebook and Insta and all of your friends seem to be soaking up the sun somewhere else, it's okay. We're still here. Mix FM.

0: Ben Saboon, we're playing music that makes you feel good. Taylor Swift on the way. Have you heard any of the rumours that Taylor and Travis Kelce already got married secretly? I would love to believe that. I would love to believe that that's something that has happened. Because then on the other spectrum of the wedding rumours are that they're going to get married at Madison Square Garden. That also feels a little too ridiculous. Either way, Swifty is coming up. You belong with me in less than 10.
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0: the queen of Instagram at this point, SZA. See her there all the time, commenting on randoms, videos. If I see a viral video now, I'm actually checking the comments to see if SZA's been there, and usually there'll be a comment, SZA left like 17 hours early. I'm like, thank you, algorithm, for matching it up with her. We are playing music that makes you feel good. Demi Lovato, I'm going to take you back to Sorry Not Sorry, and also get on Somba's 12 to 12 next.
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0: Tate McRae. We're playing music that makes you feel good. Scott Mann's getting ready to take over and play one of my favourite recent collaborations, Sam Fender and Olivia Dean, Rain Me In. That is coming up. And another collab, Disco Lines, Tinashe, No Broke Boys, next.
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18: Your four-day forecast for Western Victoria. Today, we'll see some clouds in the morning, but clearing in the afternoon with light winds, an overnight low of 5 degrees, and then for Sunday, mostly sunny, slight chance of a shower and a top of 16. Monday, expect a shower or two and a top of 15 degrees, and more showers on Tuesday with another top of 15. Today, Hamilton expecting a max of 14 degrees, 15 for Casterton, 13 for Portland and the coast.
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